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0: Direct from the Janus 6 Studios, revolving high atop the Tucker Memorial Building, it's a Star Trek thing. This is Hard Drive XL, where our guests tonight include Black Veil Brides, Tony Iommi, and Everlast. Welcome aboard.

Look for this band on the road with Skillet. They are Autumn Kings on Hard Drive XL, where the honor group of the night is Space Aliens. I know you can hear this. Please come and get me off this planet.

0: Linkin Park doing a Tuesday style on Hard Drive XL. I'm Lou Brutus. Hopefully you had an excellent Labor Day weekend. We are certainly chock full of stuff for you tonight. Andy from Black Veil Brides is back as featured artist. I will also chat with special guest Tony Iommi of Black Sabbath. Plus, we will hear from Everlast via the Hard Drive Archive as we celebrate the anniversary of the release of his album, Whitey Ford Sings the Blues. Elsewhere on the program, I've got a rant about Christmas and Halloween, a poetry corner look at trolls. It came from The Web is going to show you great road art, and Screen Time will suggest the movies that you should have watched yesterday on Labor Day.
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6: Oh, I love them.
7: Grant, how was your Labor Day? What'd you do? What'd you eat?
8: What did I eat? I visited my college roommate on Saturday night. Him and his lovely wife had a baby. I got to meet the baby. She's very cute. And their family's very Italian. So they made not only pasta and meat, they made a lot of pasta and a lot of meat and a lot of wine. I tried Sambuca for the first time, too.
7: What? You've never tried Sambuca before?
9: Yum. No. Sounds delicious.
8: Tasted like
9: this is great.
8: Black licorice.
7: Yeah, Zambuki.
8: Mm-hmm. Not for me.
7: All right.
8: Not for me. But that's what I ate. You asked me what I ate. That's what I ate. It was pretty good.
7: What's your shot of choice, by the way, if you have a shot of choice?
8: Good question. Tequila or Rumpelman's, probably.
7: Mm. And are you a tequila with training wheels, or are you just straight raw dogging it?
8: I actually prefer, if I'm going to chase with anything, I have no problem getting a shot and just chasing it with a sip of beer or whatever I have, or chasing it with a smile. Mm-hmm. I can do that. My favorite is pickle juice. I love chasing tequila with a little bit of pickle juice, but if the bar's busy, you know, sometimes I don't like being that
7: guy. Yeah, you don't want to be the fussy guy with the weird mustache asking for shots of pickle juice at the end of the bar.
8: Mm-hmm. I mean, it's not that insane. Don't treat me like I'm a freak for asking for that. That's not that uncommon of a thing.
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0: Featuring our old friend, their old friend, everyone's old friend from I Prevail, Eric Vandenberg. That is Nothing More on Hard Drive XL, House of Sand. They, of course, working hard on the new record. I think maybe we're going to get some new stuff. Maybe not a whole record by the end of the year. Fingers crossed. I'm Lou Brutus. Some of the latest from Avatar is coming up in just a minute. And I don't know how much you like to travel, but there are two trips overseas I definitely want to take next year. One of them is to Egypt for the nearly 6.5 minute total solar eclipse over Luxor on the Nile River. The other one is to see Avatar do their 10th anniversary Feathers and Flesh performance at the Royal Albert Hall in London.
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Poetry Corner looks at trolls in just a moment. Soon after that, Everlast joins us via the Hard Drive Archive on Hard Drive XL, where, as promised, I've got Avatar Crying Fire.

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0: Today marks the anniversary of the release of Everlast's Whitey Ford Sings the Blues in 1998. So we went back to the hard drive archive and found this clip of Everlast sharing how he comes up with lyrics.
1: I mean, it sounds braggadocious, but I've never written a word down in my life about, like, for a song or a rap or, I mean, you know, after the fact, maybe for like MTV or something that needed the lyrics, I'd have to go and write them down. But I mean, like, when I'm making it, it's all, I think for me, it's, I remember there was a show on HBO, what was it called? Oz. It was like about jail, but there was a poet in the jail and he was illiterate and he drew his poems. And I kind of, it's akin to that for me. They're like photo albums in my head and I'll just, they just start happening and they won't just flow out automatically, but like they, I just start hearing, like, it could start with one sentence, one line, and then that'll turn into the next thought and the next thought, and, you know. And then a lot of my songs are still just kind of like rap. They're just kind of free form thoughts, you know what I mean, with a hook.

0: The Prince of Musical Darkness, Ozzy Osbourne on Hard Drive XL, No More Tears. It is now more than a year later since Ozzy passed away, and I'll tell you the God's honest truth, I'm still trying to wrap my head around his passing, as are so many fans like yourself and a lot of the rock bands I play here on the show. Case in point, I just did an hour-long interview with Chris and Maria from In This Moment, and the last 15 minutes of it was them going on about how much they miss Ozzy, how much they meant to him. They had tons of firsthand stories of touring with him and hanging with him, and I don't really think we're all ever going to get over the death of Ozzy Osbourne. Another fellow who still has Ozzy on his mind is Tony Iommi, his bandmate from Black Sabbath. He'll be joining me later tonight.
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1: Jay Weinberg, currently playing with Suicidal Tendencies, used to be the drummer for Slipknot. I still can't figure out what the hell happened there. Jay Weinberg is 35. Troy Sanders, bass player from Mastodon, is 52. Pink, who I've always wanted to see live, she's supposed to be brilliant and a nice lady, 47 years old. The great Patsy Cline was born this day in 1932, perished in a plane crash in 1963. Pigpen, Ron McKernan of the Grateful Dead, born this day in 1945, passed in 1973. Ben Orr from The Cars, born this day in 1947, passed in 2000. Finally, it was this day, 1966, the sci-fi classic Star Trek premiered on NBC. Wasn't really a hit at first.
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10: Oh, I love them.
11: Grant, how was your Labor Day? What'd you do? What'd you eat?
12: What did I eat? I visited my college roommate on Saturday night. Him and his lovely wife had a baby. I got to meet the baby. She's very cute. And their family's very Italian. So they made not only pasta and meat, they made a lot of pasta and a lot of meat and a lot of wine. I tried Sambuca for the first time, too.
11: What? You've never tried Sambuca before?
13: Yum. No. Sounds delicious.
12: Tasted like
13: this is great.
12: Black licorice.
11: Yeah, Zambuki.
12: Mm-hmm. Not for me.
11: All right.
12: Not for me. But that's what I ate. You asked me what I ate. That's what I ate. It was pretty good.
11: What's your shot of choice, by the way, if you have a shot of choice?
12: Good question. Tequila or Rumpelman's, probably.
11: Mm-hmm. And are you a tequila with training wheels, or are you just straight raw dogging it?
12: I actually prefer, if I'm going to chase with anything, I have no problem getting a shot and just chasing it with a sip of beer or whatever I have, or chasing it with a smile. Mm-hmm. I can do that. My favorite is pickle juice. I love chasing tequila with a little bit of pickle juice, but if the bar's busy, you know, sometimes I don't like being that
11: guy. Yeah, you don't want to be the fussy guy with the weird mustache asking for shots of pickle juice at the end of the bar.
12: Mm-hmm. I mean, it's not that insane. Don't treat me like I'm a freak for asking for that. That's not that uncommon of a thing.
14: They're the best.
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To get us there, the gentleman who is joining me later tonight as special guest, Tony Iommi of Black Sabbath, the latest solo tune, World Alone, on the XL.

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2: Screen Time tonight presenting two films that you definitely should have watched yesterday on Labor Day as they take place over Labor Day weekend. This first one, one of my favorite movies of all time, from 1986, Stand By Me. Directed by Rob Reiner, based on the story from Stephen King, it's about four kids who spend the last weekend of the summer walking a railroad track overnight to find the dead body of another kid. Will Wheaton, River Phoenix, Corey Feldman, and Jerry O'Connell play the kids. Kiefer Sutherland is brilliant as a local hoodlum. Great music from Jack Nietzsche. Probably the best coming-of-age film ever made. From 1986, Stand By Me.
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2: Black Veil Brides and Tony Iommi of Black Sabbath both will be joining me later as guests on Hard Drive XL, where the honor group of the night is Space Aliens. It's not a joke. I know you can hear this. Please come and get me. Let me bring my cameras up and get some planetary pictures.
19: It's the

I can't believe it, but I've got to rant about Halloween and Christmas. And we're fresh out of Labor Day. That will happen in just a moment after A Perfect Circle, Starless on Hard Drive XL.

0: the XL. Something's crawled under his skin and it's time to get it out. Gross, dude. It's Lou's rant of the day.
1: Okay, if they can put Christmas decorations up right after Halloween, then there should be no problem with having Halloween decorations up the day after Labor Day. Frankly, given the state of the world, it would be apropos to have Halloween decorations up all year round. And at the very least, those giant 10-foot skeletons should be placed around the country just to make people think twice about acting stupid. Besides, Halloween is far more believable than Christmas, because while there likely is not a jolly old guy in a red suit flying around handing goodies, there is definitely fear, death, and destruction everywhere. So Halloween for the win.
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0: Godsmack on Hard Drive XL, preceded by our current Screamer of the Week, Catch Your Breath with Red Alert. Thank you to the band for joining me as special guest last night. Later in the show, I will be speaking to both Andy Biersack of Black Veil Brides and Tony Iommi of Black Sabbath. Until then, hit me up on the Hard Drive Radio or Lou Brutus socials. 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There is just cool music-related stuff. 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

If you love driving and cars, let me introduce you to the world of road art in just a moment with It Came From The Web. 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
6: Andy Biersack from Black Veil Brides joining me in just a moment as featured artist on Hard Drive XL, where the word of the night is outer space. Compared with this mess of a planet we're living on, outer space is the place.

0: Andy Biersack of Black Veil Brides is back again tonight as featured artist. You've got to talk about the duds. You've got to talk about the clothes that you and your wife, Lilith Czar, are wearing in the new video for the song Cut.
1: That's the actual wedding dress from our wedding. I could not fit into my wedding outfit. I was far more stickly in those days of my life. And so my clothes are their own iteration or interpretation of the time and the era that we're kind of doing. But Juliet's in her actual wedding dress from the wedding.
0: So you've got less of that Jack Skellington physique that you had as a younger man.
1: Yeah, I weigh significantly more now on purpose, but than I did at 10 years ago.
0: And well, certainly with the video because of the obvious familial tie-ins, but when you do something like that together, does the rest of the family, do the kids get excited about it, or are they just like, eh?
1: I think everybody was pretty hyped about it. I think the funniest reaction that we've had to the whole thing was my brother's two little girls, our two nieces, are under the age of 5, and they are so obsessed with the song and video that they scream at my brother-in-law, Andy Juju, which Juliet's nickname is Juju within the family, and that just means show us the video and the song over and over again.

0: Hard Drive XL music from Metallica, their take on a song that is literally hundreds of years old, Whiskey in the Jar. My people back in Ireland have been singing that tune for longer than anybody can really figure out. There have been hundreds of versions of it done through the years. Metallica, who I believe won a Grammy Award for their performance, based their arrangement on a previous rock version by a great Irish band called Thin Lizzy. They were best known for tunes like The Boys Are Back in Town and Jailbreak. They had fallen apart and Phil had OD'd. Before I was old enough to start going to concerts, I would have loved to have seen Thin Lizzy.
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0: That is ONI on Hard Drive XL and a really interesting take on a tune originally from Georgia's REM called Losing My Religion. I'm Lou Brutus. I'm often asked, who is the nastiest rock star or celebrity you have ever interviewed or met? And it's a tough question because I'm telling you the honest to God truth. Most everybody is pretty nice. First of all, they're professionals, so they're going to be nice no matter what. Also, I walk in, I'm always very respectful. I always try to have good questions. But Michael Stipe of REM, I met that guy once, and did you ever have somebody look so far down their nose at you that you wanted to punch them in the aforementioned nose? That would be Michael Stipe.
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Screen Time presents another film that you should have watched yesterday for Labor Day. Soon after Ninth Key, Happy Feels Like on Hard Drive XL. Tony Iommi of Black Sabbath here in just a moment.

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2: 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It stars Andrew McCarthy and Jonathan Silver. 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

0: Tony Iommi joins me now as special guest. Here's something I got to know. Where are all of those amazing Black Sabbath stage props from all of those tours stored? Are they at a warehouse someplace?
1: We did have, but I mean, a lot of our stage stuff was, you know, so big you couldn't really keep that stuff. Even when we done the Born Again tour with Ian Gillan, we had these, I don't know if you ever knew about this, we had these columns that was like Stonehenge, massive columns. And the idea came from Geezer. He said, oh, what about having a stage, when they said, have you got any ideas of what you'd like to use as a stage set? And Geezer went, oh, what about Stonehenge? And of course, Geezer drawed a thing up. The dimensions were wrong, and it come back bigger than the real Stonehenge, and we couldn't fit it anywhere. It was so big, the massive columns. And so we used it on two gigs, and one of them was that both of them were outdoor shows. So then we tried to give it away when nobody wanted it. Where can we, you know, surely it can go where London Bridge is in the desert somewhere. So we ended up... it ended up leaving it somewhere.

0: Hard Drive XL music from Seether, preceded by solo music from Black Sabbath's Tony Iommi, his latest World Alone. It's from the album From the Dark, which is going to drop October 23rd. I love when I get to speak to the old school rock stars, guys like Tony Iommi or Gene Simmons from Kiss, and I get to pick their brains about all of the stuff. Like, Kiss is another one. They have warehouses filled with things, but they have not kept it all. Kiss has a major collector in John 5 of Motley Crue. John 5 has a private museum filled with millions of dollars of the rarest Kiss costumes, boots, instruments, and every other damn thing that they ever produced. I have got to go out and see it.
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9: Oh, I love them.
10: Grant, how was your Labor Day? What'd you do? What'd you eat?
11: What did I eat? I visited my college roommate on Saturday night. Him and his lovely wife had a baby. I got to meet the baby. She's very cute. And their family's very Italian. So they made not only pasta and meat, they made a lot of pasta and a lot of meat and a lot of wine. I tried Sambuca for the first time, too.
10: What? You've never tried Sambuca before?
12: Yum. No. Sounds delicious.
11: Tasted like
12: this is great.
11: Black licorice.
10: Yeah, Zambuki.
11: Mm-hmm. Not for me.
10: All right.
11: Not for me. But that's what I ate. You asked me what I ate. That's what I ate. It was pretty good.
10: What's your shot of choice, by the way, if you have a shot of choice?
11: Good question. Tequila or Rumpelman's, probably.
10: Mm. And are you a tequila with training wheels, or are you just straight raw dogging it?
11: I actually prefer, if I'm going to chase with anything, I have no problem getting a shot and just chasing it with a sip of beer or whatever I have, or chasing it with a smile. Mm-hmm. I can do that. My favorite is pickle juice. I love chasing tequila with a little bit of pickle juice, but if the bar's busy, you know, sometimes I don't like being that
10: guy. Yeah, you don't want to be the fussy guy with the weird mustache asking for shots of pickle juice at the end of the bar.
11: Mm-hmm. I mean, it's not that insane. Don't treat me like I'm a freak for asking for that. That's not that uncommon of a thing.
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1: 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Like Meekum, who I mentioned earlier, this is an auction house, and they deal a lot with antique automobiles. However, they also have another major auction coming up of what's called road art. This is stuff related to highways and advertising and automobiles, and it will blow your mind if you love old cars. 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And some

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By the way, When the Love is Gone, just, you know, close your eyes and think of somebody else.

0: Bad Omens to put the wrap on Hard Drive XL for this Tuesday night. Looking ahead to tomorrow, Andy from Black Veil Brides is back as my featured artist. My special guest will be Ninth Key, and we will also hear from Slipknot via the Hard Drive Archive. Until then, I'm Lou Brutus, leaving you with the words of writer Dr. Hunter S. Thompson. 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
1: 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Nothing More. 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
7: Slight chance for storms with fog overnight, otherwise cloudy. Lows around 67, southwest winds around 5 miles an hour. High of 82 with fog early Wednesday. Right now, 73.
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3: 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I listen to it every morning.
1: 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Here's what you missed.
4: Oh, I love them.
5: Grant, how was your Labor Day? What'd you do? What'd you eat?
6: What did I eat? I visited my college roommate on Saturday night. Him and his lovely wife had a baby. I got to meet the baby. She's very cute. And their family's very Italian. So they made not only pasta and meat, they made a lot of pasta and a lot of meat and a lot of wine. I tried Sambuca for the first time, too.
5: What? You've never tried Sambuca before?
7: Yum. No. Sounds delicious.
6: Tasted like
7: this is great.
6: Black licorice.
5: Yeah, Zambuki.
6: Mm-hmm. Not for me.
5: All right.
6: Not for me. But that's what I ate. You asked me what I ate. That's what I ate. It was pretty good.
5: What's your shot of choice, by the way, if you have a shot of choice?
6: Good question. Tequila or Rumpelman's, probably.
5: Mm. And are you a tequila with training wheels, or are you just straight raw dogging it?
6: I actually prefer, if I'm going to chase with anything, I have no problem getting a shot and just chasing it with a sip of beer or whatever I have, or chasing it with a smile. Mm-hmm. I can do that. My favorite is pickle juice. I love chasing tequila with a little bit of pickle juice, but if the bar's busy, sometimes I don't like being that
5: guy. You don't want to be the fussy guy with the weird mustache asking for mm-hmm. shots of pickle juice at the mm-hmm. end of the bar.
7: Mm-hmm.
6: Well, I mean, it's not that insane. Don't treat me like I'm a freak for asking for that. That's not that uncommon of a thing.
8: They're the best.
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8: Slight chance for storms with fog overnight, otherwise cloudy. Lows around 67, southwest winds around 5 miles an hour. High of 82 with fog early Wednesday. Right now, 73.
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1: 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Here's what you missed.
4: Oh, I love them.
5: Grant, how was your Labor Day? What'd you do? What'd you eat?
6: What did I eat? I visited my college roommate on Saturday night. Him and his lovely wife had a baby. I got to meet the baby. She's very cute. And their family's very Italian. So they made not only pasta and meat, they made a lot of pasta and a lot of meat and a lot of wine. I tried Sambuca for the first time, too.
5: What? You've never tried Sambuca before?
7: Yum. No. Sounds delicious.
6: Tasted like
7: this is great.
6: Black licorice.
5: Yeah, Zambuki.
6: Not for me.
5: All right.
6: Not for me. But that's what I ate. You asked me what I ate. That's what I ate. It was pretty good.
5: What's your shot of choice, by the way, if you have a shot of choice?
6: Good question. Tequila or Rumpelman's, probably.
5: Mm. And are you a tequila with training wheels, or are you just straight raw dogging it?
6: I actually prefer, if I'm going to chase with anything, I have no problem getting a shot and just chasing it with a sip of beer or whatever I have, or chasing it with a smile. Mm-hmm. I can do that. My favorite is pickle juice. I love chasing tequila with a little bit of pickle juice, but if the bar's busy, you know, sometimes I don't like being that
5: guy. You don't want to be the fussy guy with the weird mustache asking for shots of pickle juice at the end of the bar.
6: I mean, it's not that insane. Don't treat me like I'm a freak for asking for that. That's not that uncommon of a thing.
8: They're the best.
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4: Highs around 82 and foggy early today under partly cloudy skies. West winds 5 to 10 miles an hour. Mainly clear tonight. Lows around 56. Currently, it's 72 degrees.
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6: Highs around 82, with fog in spots early today, under mainly sunny skies. Westerly winds, 5 to 10 miles an hour. Mainly clear again tonight, lowest level off around 56. Right now, 72.
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0: 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In this moment.
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0: Hump day already. Look at that. Getting through the week so quickly, thanks to Monday not being a work day. Boy, we got a lot to get to today.
1: Heck yeah, we do.
0: A hump day edition of the show means we want to hear from you. Workforce Wednesday, let us know where you're working. Send us a text or an email. Let us know what you're up to today, where you're working. Going to hear from Mark Vallelonga. I think that's how you pronounce the last name. He is the guitarist for the band Nothing More. And they're going to be at Copeland Park and Event Center next Thursday night with In This Moment and Atreyu. Tickets still available at CopelandEvents.com. We talked to him yesterday after the program was over, and so we'll run that interview later on this morning. It's also One Gotta Go Wednesday, choosing between four different items.
1: You gotta get out of here. One of you's gotta go.
0: What's up with the hair?
1: Oh, I don't know. What's going on? Is it sticking up all over the place?
0: Yeah.
1: Is it a bad hair day? Am I having a bad hair
0: day? I don't know
1: if
0: it was the headphones or
1: a bad sleep.
0: Okay.
1: Yeah.
0: I'll go easy on you.
1: All right.
0: Also, because the NFL season kicks off tonight, it is week one.
1: Oh, yeah, that's right.
0: Of our pigskin picks, battling it out to the death. Last year, we were making pigskin picks all season long. I ended up winning. I was victorious, had the best pigskin picks, and I got my seafood paella, finally, 15 years later. This year, we haven't yet determined what our bet is going to be, so we need to do that, and then we need to make our pigskin picks.
1: Yeah, all right. It's happening later this
0: do
1: morning.
0: Do you want to do the hair again? Is that what you want to
1: roll
0: with?
1: Well, I was just going to say, since I didn't win.
0: You're just going to run it back?
1: Yeah, well, that's what I don't know. Yeah, sure. Why not?
0: The bet last year was that if I won pigskin picks, I would get my seafood paella that you promised me when I was going in for surgery many years ago.
1: And I made it.
0: And you did, and it was delicious. I enjoyed it thoroughly.
1: Thank you. Are you growing your hair right now?
0: No, I just haven't shaved it in a couple of days.
1: Okay.
0: I usually go about a week, week and a half. And then
1: it looks like you're starting on the bed already.
0: Well, I go about a week and a half, and I'm at the end of the week and a half here. So, and then your bet, if you had won last year for Pigskin Picks, was that I would have to grow my hair in for
1: a couple of months
0: because I was embarrassed. I was trying to grow my hair in, and then I found out I have this bald spot in the back, which is really embarrassing. And I didn't know about it. No one told me about it
1: until that embarrassing.
0: It is. And then I saw a photo of it. And I was shocked and appalled. So you were going to punish me by making me grow my hair even longer.
1: I feel like it's halfway there already, like just today even.
0: And my hair grows, for whatever reason, my hair grows very slowly. I don't know if I'm not eating the right things or what, but it looks like it's coming in quick,
1: yes.
0: But it kind of just peters out.
1: Then it just sits there like that?
0: Yeah. It just kind of taps out and it's like, all right, we're just going to lay on the couch for a couple hours and... So you want to do the hair again?
1: Yeah. Why not? I didn't get. I didn't see fulfillment with that last year.
0: All right. I'm gonna dig even deeper into the recipe bag here. I want you to make me a Thanksgiving stuffing without artichoke hearts in it.
1: All right.
0: Which ruined my first Thanksgiving in lacrosse.
1: I can do it.
0: Many years ago. Stain on your
1: and
0: record.
1: Not from a box either.
0: No. Bread and the vet. Yes. And I want tradition. I don't want anything wacky in there. I don't want any sausage. I don't want any artichoke hearts. I don't want any okra, raisins.
1: No cranberries.
0: No. It's a mirepoix. Do you know what a mirepoix is?
1: I sure do.
0: I want a nice mirepoix. I want real bread cut up into cubes.
1: Butter, onion, celery.
0: Yep.
1: Herbs.
0: And then herbs and spices and seasonings.
1: Yes,
0: and
1: salt,
0: then
1: pepper,
0: the chicken stock or turkey stock if you
1: butter,
0: can find it.
1: Some fat in there.
0: Oh, yeah. Nothing else. I don't need any extras. I'm very plain Jane when it comes to that. It's delicious and delightful the way it is. That's the bet this year.
1: All right. So we've got that to do. Pigskin picks.
0: Yep.
1: We want to hear from you for Workforce Wednesday. Let us know where you're working.
0: Already got one from Alexis working at the brewery.
1: Thank you for letting us know where you're spending your day today.
0: Been a while. Hope you have all been good. Go Seahawks. Look at this.
1: Oh, tonight. That's good. Good stuff.
0: Starts already.
1: One got to go. Pigskin picks.
0: Yep. Our interview with Mark from Nothing More.
1: Our interview
0: with
1: Mark.
0: Bad news, happy music. Yep. Busy on a Wednesday. So get in touch with us if you want to be a part of the program. 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
16: Here we go.
0: Thanks again to Alexis from the brewery for the text message. Everything was great until I got to the part where it said, go Seahawks.
1: I thought that was awesome. Thank you.
0: Go Pats. Pats, Seahawks tonight. Boy, this Lindsey Clancy thing obviously is not going to go anywhere, but they apparently asked for a pardon from the president. Did you see this?
1: I did not.
0: So Lindsey Clancy's attorney stated in a new interview he hopes President Donald Trump will consider a pardon for his client. The judge declaring a mistrial last week after the jurors failed to reach an agreement in the case. The judge set another hearing for September 29th, but her attorney, a guy named Kevin Reddington, hopes that President Trump can somehow intervene in the upcoming weeks. During an appearance on Good Morning America yesterday, he said he hopes an agreement can be reached between the prosecutors and the defense and that Trump will consider a pardon. Quote, Mr. President, I would hope that you would consider this young lady and the person she is, what she's been through, and consider a pardon. The president, however, only has the authority to pardon people who have been charged with federal crimes. She's on trial in Massachusetts on state charges. We'll see what happens. I don't think the president has responded yet to that request. Meanwhile, a 40-year-old mother in Illinois who apparently became very interested in the Lindsay Clancy murder trial is now accused of killing her own 2-year-old son, allegedly hanging the boy in her basement shortly after discussing the case with her friends. A woman named Corey Walsh, taken into custody, charged with 3 counts of first-degree murder in the slaying of Barrett Walsh back on September 1st. Officers responding to a call to the family's home, report of a unresponsive juvenile. Emergency personnel transported Barrett to the hospital, where he was later pronounced dead. A neighbor found the boy in the basement, began trying to revive him. She removed the ligature, lowered the child to the ground, attempted CPR, all while calling 911. Barrett was cold, had no pulse, according to the neighbor. Autopsy performed the following day. Preliminary findings showed that he died from asphyxia due to ligature compression on the neck. Officers investigating, a neighbor directed them to the upstairs bathroom where Walsh was found with injuries consistent with an apparent attempt to harm herself. Taken to the hospital with non-life-threatening injuries. So unlike Lindsay Clancy, she didn't jump out of a window. But the same neighbor telling investigators that the woman had been holding a knife, took it from her, put it in the sink before Walsh asked why she had taken it. This woman apparently became obsessed with the Lindsay Clancy trial, was talking about it with people, and then went and hung her own son in the basement of her home.
1: Boy, that neighbor really stepped
0: saved
1: up.
0: Saved the day.
1: What a horrific situation to be in.
0: 3 thieves stole 4 pieces of art. Two thieves, stealing 4 pieces of art from a museum in France. What is going on with the museums in France? Why are they
1: is
0: so...
1: Is this the Louvre again?
0: No, this is the Renoir Museum. This museum is dedicated to the painter, Renoir, dropping 2 of the artworks as they fled the site. So they got all these pieces. And then like a couple
1: can't
0: of
1: carry them all. Just, too many.
0: The mayor of the city located in the south of France announced the theft yesterday. Said the 2 thieves entered the museum, triggered an alarm at about 5:48 in the morning with police getting there 5 minutes later. So it seems like the response time is pretty good. I mean, it sounds like they weren't open yet.
1: Off on motorbikes again? Because that's what happened with the Louvre. They were off on...
0: The mayor said the police swift arrival forced the burglars to flee in haste and help limit the scale of the theft. 2 of the stolen works were found in the garden of the museum, but 2 other pieces are still missing. The 2 missing artwork pieces have been identified as the portrait of Madame Colonna Romano and Young Woman at the Well. Apparently, the thieves were well-equipped, well-informed, entering the museum through the garden. They sliced through a fence with an electric knife or saw, entered the museum through the ground floor, then cut the clips securing the artwork frames, and made off with a couple of these pieces.
1: A studied heist. The thing about that always amazed me is, what are you going to do with that now?
0: Well, there's got to be an underground network because people steal artwork all the time.
1: I know, but,
0: somebody,
1: I have this famous painting now, and where am I disposing of it?
0: The museum had 12 works by Renoir in total. It was closed yesterday while the investigation unfolded. The mayor did not estimate how valuable the paintings were, but the French media speculating that all 4 paintings were worth a combined 9 million euros. A lot of money. They only got away with 2, though, so they didn't get away with the entire lot. And I'm sure they knew the ones they wanted, right? TSA is making some changes at a couple of their airports. Not sure if you saw this.
1: I did see this.
0: So this is, look, we all remember, maybe not all, but a lot of us remember what it was like to fly before 9/11. And things were a lot more free and open and available, and you could kind of go where you wanted, and everybody could kind of join you at the gate. Your mom and dad could send you off if you were flying for your first time, or maybe when you got off the plane, they could be there waiting for you at the gate as opposed to down by the luggage claim or outside in the parking lot. And apparently they're changing some of that.
1: Well, it sounds like it's a test run in certain cities, and they're going to allow it for certain passengers.
0: These are talking about like the high-end passengers who fly all the time, who have all the TSA pre-security check, that stuff. Like they're
1: starting
0: vetted
1: with those, and because security will be an issue, and there's certain blackout dates where they're not going to allow it. But yeah, essentially letting people go to the gate to sit, wait with people, elderly traveling, young people kids traveling, families like that have security clearance already with frequent flyers, and they're going to give it a test run and see how it goes in certain airports.
0: TSA launching a new program at some U.S. airports allowing eligible TSA pre-check members without plane tickets to go through security, enter the gates, bringing back that tradition that basically disappeared after September 11th. They say it's an exclusive benefit for our most trusted travelers. New program makes it easier to return to the gate for welcomes and send-offs. Meet friends during a layover. Enjoy dining and shopping along the way, bringing back moments that once defined air travel. Apparently, it's only 13 airports, I guess, to start with. 13 airports, including L.A., Dallas-Fort Worth, Harry Reid International in Vegas, Salt Lake City International Airport. Agency says it does plan to expand the program to more airports in the coming months.
1: Yeah, they're going to watch and see how it goes and test it out. Military, again, elderly, young people, they'll start with that. TSA, regular travelers, and they're going to have blockout dates for holidays just because security, having extra people try to get through security that aren't trying to get on an airplane might, you know, jack up that entire process too.
0: And speaking of 9/11, the mayor in New York City facing a lot of backlash after giving a ceremonial pen from a 9/11 remembrance ceremony to a top aide who then presented the pen to the brother in, or an aide who once represented, a convicted Al-Qaeda member whose brother-in-law hijacked one of the planes, the one that struck the Pentagon. And the councilwoman from New York City had some things to say about that.
13: Here we stand on the steps of City Hall, 25 years later. Who would have ever thought in a million years that we would have a petition with 101,000 names on it of fellow New Yorkers standing on the steps of City Hall asking for a mayor not to attend the most tragic day in our nation's history that happened to be right here in New York City. But we are standing here and we are standing strong. I'm not asking politely for the mayor not to come to 9/11, to that ceremony. I am asking, I am demanding that he not show his face at that sacred ground. He does not belong there. When you associate yourself with the likes of Hassan Piker, and you have as your chief counselor right here in this building, Rasim Kassim, who was handed a sacred pen yesterday, very cryptic, through our police commissioner so that it could go into his hands. That was a message to each and every one of us. Cryptic as it is, but read through the lines. What's going on here in City Hall and what we got representing us here in City Hall, they do not belong on sacred ground.
0: That is New York City Councilwoman Vicky Palladino accusing the mayor of sending a clear message using that the pen to sign those executive orders regarding the September 11th attacks, and her and a lot of people gathered outside to talk about that whole situation there in New York City. It sounds like they don't want the mayor anywhere near this 9/11 tribute that they've got coming up in the next couple of days. And the Bunny Ranch is for sale, Gene. If you got $34 million.
16: Giggity, giggity, giggity.
0: The brothel.
1: The famous, the not only the house, but the land and everything.
0: Yeah, the Bunny Ranch Empire, built by the brothel owner who's passed away, Dennis Hoff, is officially up for sale, hitting the market for just about $34 million. 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The sale includes four licensed businesses, residential properties, support buildings, storage facilities, development land, highway frontage, vehicles, equipment, trade names, websites, and other digital assets. 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The flagship Moonlight property spans 20 acres, and the Sagebrush Ranch sits on 15 acres. The Love Ranch, by the way, 2 acres.
1: Yeah, the sellers even say that they'll stick around to show the new owners the ropes for a year of transition and training underneath, because there's a lot of things happening here. There's a lot of stuff going on. So,
0: and if you're spending that kind of money, you would hope you'd have that kind of handoff.
1: Mm-hmm.
0: Moonlight Bunny Ranch for sale for $34 million if you got that laying around.
1: And not to be a downer on our last story, but I don't know if you heard. I just heard this morning, and I was the marching band.
0: Yeah, we're going to get to that.
1: Yeah, from Iowa. Iowa, yeah. Oh, my gosh.
0: Got that coming up.
1: Ugh.
0: Sports in a bit right now, Nickelback.

0: walk-off single. The magic number down to 7. And the Brewers win it 4-3.
1: Another wild walk-off win for the Brew Crew over the Cubbies last night. Luis Lora singling home the winning run in the 10th inning after Jackson Churio tied the score with a 2-out home run in the 9th. Brew Crew's rallying to beat the Cubs 4-3, take the series 7 games away from clinching. Final game of that 3-game series, by the way. The last Cubs series of the season is tonight at 6:40 in Milwaukee. NFL regular season kicking off tonight with the Patriots at the Seahawks. That game kicks off at 7:20 on NBC. Mike McCready of Pearl Jam will perform the national anthem. The remaining members of Soundgarden will join up with Taylor Momsen of the Pretty Reckless and handle the halftime entertainment.
2: Mm-hmm. Yeah, it should be very entertaining.
1: Packers are in Minnesota to take on the Vikings on Sunday at 3:25 on Fox. And just 5 days before the start of the regular season, Baker Mayfield and the Bucs finally striking a deal on a 3-year contract extension worth $165 million. LSU Tigers adding a couple of players to complete their 105-man roster for the upcoming season. And they're not the NFL dudes. So everybody can just chill, right? We can just kind of calm down and stop freaking out about this NFL player thing. The two players, not former NFL players, so that eliminates the possibility of the program bringing in former NFL rookies Daquan Wright and Xavier Harris. The SEC yesterday called a meeting on Thursday to decide whether to terminate LSU as an SEC member institution. This was before LSU finalized their roster, so we'll see if that changes. But according to an amended complaint the conference filed earlier this week in its lawsuit against LSU, and under the SEC rules, at least 11 presidents must vote in favor of termination in order for a school to be expelled from the 16-member conference. So you have to have an overwhelming majority. I don't know if they're still going to go through with this now that LSU isn't bringing back any former NFL players.
2: They said, we're not doing that.
1: The NCAA also having to issue some new guidance regarding the replay clock. After the Michigan State game, to establish a standard timing protocol that ensures consistency in the administration of all college football games. This is in the wake of Michigan's controversial win over Western Michigan on Saturday. The official time for all college football games is the time displayed on the in-stadium game clock, according to this memo. When a replay review requires time to be restored or otherwise adjusted, the replay official's decision will be based on the embedded game clock contained within the program feed. If the broadcaster is unable to provide an embedded game clock, the replay official will use the game clock graphic displayed as part of the broadcast feed. This is a lot of making sure we know which clock to look at, which clock is first and which clock comes second, and are they aligned and who's looking at what and what is the re-
2: And this rule wasn't in place before? Or this clarification on the clock wasn't a thing?
1: Look, this might be one of those situations where it's a one in a million thing, right? Where maybe you don't look, you don't even think about it. You have, you know, guidelines and rules in place.
2: And this clock.
1: But maybe not to the nth degree. Right. And we know all
2: too
1: well.
2: And it came down to this last second and it just happened to be this example. And now they're like, we need clarification on which clock is which clock.
1: Kind of. And we know all too well. Sometimes you do things 10, 15, 20 years and you think everything's copacetic until all of a sudden something happens. A problem arises and you don't know what to do until that happens. Mm-hmm. And a lot of times the only thing you can do is kind of just sit down afterwards and figure it out.
2: So they're going to.
1: There's new guidance. Let's
2: resort to the broadcast clock if there's a discrepancy.
1: When a replay review requires time to be restored or otherwise adjusted, the replay official's decision will be based on the embedded game clock contained within the program feed. If the broadcaster is unable to provide an embedded game clock, the replay official will use the game clock graphic displayed as part of the broadcast feed. So it's sort of about which clock do you go to first and then which one is next and which one are you supposed to. So all that stuff. And as you mentioned just a few minutes ago, a University Iowa band member has been taken off life support and now has passed away after he collapsed on Saturday in the heat during the season-opening football game against Northern Illinois. Derek Phillips, a third-year student from Dubuque, suffering a sudden cardiac arrest on Saturday shortly before the band was set to perform its halftime show. The family put a post on Instagram stating that Phillips was taken to a nearby University of Iowa hospital. but the damage to his brain was too severe, and they made the heartbreaking decision to remove life support. Temperatures got to 94 degrees and above on Saturday in Iowa City, and they adjusted the start time for several athletic events during the weekend because of the high temperatures in the area. The football game kicked off as scheduled with a game time temperature of 90 degrees. And you said they canceled some of the halftime performances?
2: Yeah, and we have a coworker who was at this game, and she was saying that the heat index was like 104 at that time. But she wasn't aware of this, the student collapsing, but they didn't have a halftime performance at all, which is so weird. She's at this football game, right? Yeah. And so the stadium's full and everything, and there was so no playing. Halftime performance because they had the band and the cheerleading squad and everybody go home because it was so unbelievably unbearable for them. He was, by the way, he had just spent the summer touring with the Drum and Bugle Corps. He was a musician playing jazz, and he was a singer and, in the band, obviously, for 3 years that he was there at Iowa, and just a beloved member of the music program, and, a tragedy, heartbreaking. Oh, my gosh. Right there on the field.
1: 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We want to hear from you. We've got our interview with Mark from Nothing More coming up in just a bit. One Gotta Go Wednesday and Bad News Happy Music, plus week one of our NFL Pigskin Picks. 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
1: Hey, what's up? It's Brian from 95.7 The Rock, reminding you that you can get in on the same day at Optical Fashions Eye Care. They just welcomed a new doctor to their staff, Dr. Jack Latham. And because they've got a new doctor, they've got some appointments opening up. And if you've got some time on your schedule opening up, then you can get in and see Dr. Latham on the very same day. So if you wake up tomorrow and you got some PTO and you just are like, man, I'm going to take the day off and run some errands and get some things done, you can call and you can schedule an appointment on the very same day at Optical Fashions Eye Care. They've got thousands and thousands of frames to choose from. And that is the next step for me, is getting in there and checking out the frames and making sure I've got the proper frames for the glasses that I'm going to be wearing pretty much all the time now that I am going up a level. I'm getting bifocals, and I've got to make sure I've got frames that I want to wear when I'm not just in the studio but out in public. 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

0: regular ass NFL football starts tonight. The 40th season premiere of Sunday Night Football on Wednesday night on NBC, 7:15, 7:20. The Seahawks hosting the Patriots, a rematch from the previous Super Bowl in which the Pats got handed their ass by the Seahawks. Rematch, Gene. That's what I'll be watching tonight. The wife's going to the movie theater with some girlfriends to watch some mystery science theater thing. I don't know. There's some sort of mystery science theater thing on the big screen, and she's going to that. So I'm going to be at home with the dogs yelling at the TV.
1: Snacking. You got snacks?
0: I got to take it easy on the snacks with the diverticulitis flare-up, so probably not. I'm trying to, like, it's just like eating at a certain time so I can take the pill, because you got to take the pill with the food and yada, yada, yada.
1: Yeah.
0: Also on Fox tonight, if Sunday Night Football on Wednesday night on NBC is not what you're looking for, Nation's Dumbest, a new episode of that on Fox. It's down to the three dumbest people in America. I can't believe Anthony Michael Hall is one of the final three. I just look at him and I think, you got to be smart, right? You're Anthony Michael Hall. But apparently he's one of the dumbest people in America. Hilaria Baldwin, who I certainly believe is one of the dumbest people in America. And then some guy from TikTok named Chase Hudson. Those are the three finalists on Nation's Dumbest on Fox.
1: You know what I don't want to watch?
0: That.
1: Dumb people.
0: Episode 7 of Reacher Season 4 is on Amazon today, which means Episode 6 of Ted Lasso Season 4 is on Apple TV. You're waiting until the end? Is it 8?
1: We watched last weekend, so I'm up to tonight's episode.
0: I thought you were waiting for the season to be over.
1: But then I didn't.
0: All right. You've also got the second season premiere of The Paper on Peacock today.
2: My name is Ned Sampson. I am your new editor-in-chief.
3: Have you read this paper?
2: Uh-huh.
3: How do you think it compares to any other paper?
2: It sucks, but we are going to make it better.
0: The Paper, Season 2, premiering on Peacock today. Also, the series premiere of Last Scene on Apple TV. This is an Australian thriller about a police dispatcher who risks everything to save his long-lost missing daughter when he gets a call that she may still be alive. I watched the trailer this morning. It doesn't look too bad.
1: Yeah.
4: You've called 000. Can I have the nature of your emergency, please?
5: It's a call. This number for help. I'm lost. I don't know how to get home again.
4: It's okay. You've done the right thing. And the good news is I've got you on my screen here. My name is Ian. Can you tell me your name?
5: Sarah.
4: Maybe
5: it's Mags. I don't know.
4: Did you say Mags? Can you say again, please?
5: I don't know. Maybe it's Mags.
1: Oh, my gosh.
6: My daughter went missing 11 years ago.
4: Maggie?
5: Maybe it's Mags.
0: Yeah.
1: Ugh.
0: This dude's a dispatcher for the police. Gets a call from a girl who must have escaped and, you know, a captor or
1: Doesn't really remember exactly.
0: Thinks her name is this, but it may be this because she kind of remembers it from when she was a baby, and that's the name of his daughter that went missing when she was a baby, and so he goes all balls to the wall to try to track her down. Last scene on Apple TV. Also on HBO Max today, Band of Brothers Legacy.
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0: It's a very sacred thing to carry someone's legacy. We were all doing it for something other than our careers.
1: To jump into those shoes was the most daunting task I could ever possibly imagine.
2: I think we're all looking for heroes right now. These guys were our heroes.
0: This was our way to make sure that at least this company wasn't forgotten.
3: Band of Brothers Legacy on HBO Max today. Documentary about the World War II miniseries Band of Brothers, which premiered 25 years ago today, just a couple of days before the towers fell on 9/11. Cast interviews, video clips, all that stuff. Late night shows. Jimmy Fallon is new. He's going to have Matthew McConaughey, Alex Earle, and Riley Green as his guests this evening. And Kimmel's also new with Mariska Hargitay and Kaia Gerber. And apparently Kimmel's coming to an end after next season.
4: I thought I saw something about
3: supposedly,
4: that, yes.
3: But apparently ABC issued a statement and said that anything you're hearing right now is speculative. They didn't deny. They just said it's speculative. So we'll see what happens there. Kimmel may be coming to an end. South Park, new season premiering in just a couple of days. Actually, today.
4: South America, you mean?
3: Yeah, so they're changing the name. South Park is changing the name to South America. Come on down to South America. Self the time. Yeah, South Park creators Trey Parker, Matt Stone announcing yesterday that they're changing the name of the show from South Park to South America. They said, quote, "Inspired by the bravery and patriotism of Apple and Google, we're changing the name of South Park to South America. We especially want to thank our parent company, Paramount, a Skydance capitulation." Not clear if it's a permanent change or just sort of a tongue-in-cheek, one-off type thing. South Park season 29 premiering on Comedy Central and then on the next day on Paramount Plus. South America. Also, the woman on the cover of Black Sabbath's self-titled debut album. Remember her? The witch out there in the yard?
4: What happened?
3: Well, she's a real human being. And she is making music now with AI.
5: Are you a good witch or a bad witch?
3: Yeah, don't know if she's a good or bad witch, but her name is Louisa Livingston. And she was the young, witchy-looking woman on the cover of Sabbath's self-titled debut album way back in the late 60s. Just released a psychedelic rock opera using AI. The five-track project is called Alice, inspired by Alice in Wonderland. By the way, it sounds just like Jefferson Airplane's White Rabbit, like a legitimate ripoff.
4: For real, yeah,
3: here it is.

0: Yeah, so if you've been waiting and waiting and waiting to find out what Louisa Livingston is doing with her life, wait no longer. A psychedelic rock opera using AI called Alice, inspired by Alice in Wonderland. She said, the concept of myself or Alice falling in love with AI, but that in the end, it's just a beautiful illusion along with everything else on the internet and getting back to being oneself and with nature. She released the album under the name Indreba, which is short for Incredible Dream Band. The chick on the cover of the Sabbath self-titled debut album
1: has a five-song
0: rock opera made by AI. Got a text from Matt over at Fabic Rents. He says, good morning, Brian and Gene. I hope Brian's enjoying the cooler weather this week. I sure am, working on the construction equipment on the job site. Thank you, Matt. Yeah, as we just discussed, that member of the band for the University of Iowa that passed out, collapsed during the performance on Saturday, and then was put on life support, and then it took the life support off, and he passed.
1: Cardiac arrest.
0: Yeah. I think about that every time we do a parade. And I look, this is not a...
1: What, the heat? And the just the...
0: I'm terrified of it. I'm terrified. I hate it. I legit can't stand it. And so, you know, that's why, you know, look, we did the parades we did this year, and we're fine and whatever and everything, and we got through it all. But I am literally terrified every time we get up and it's a 90 degree parade somewhere. And I'm just like, you want me to walk around in leather shorts and dance and sweat to like, I'm going to die. Like,

0: I'm legit terrified of dying. So I'm very happy next year we're going to front end. We're going to front load a lot of our parades in the early part of the year where it's much cooler and colder. And the summertime, we're going to just maybe.
1: Well, that heat on Saturday in Iowa was out of hand for sure. And, you know, the football players played in it. It was just unbelievable.
0: I'm not discounting anybody else. I'm just talking about my experience in the heat. I just can't. It's
1: speaking of football, if you're going to the Badger game, by the way, this weekend, it's stripe out. I don't know. So that you have to locate your section in Camp Randall and then wear a color.
0: Red here.
1: Yeah. So if you're going, look at the map and figure out if you're red or white for the stripe out game on Saturday.
0: Well, they better win that one or Fickle's going to get run out of town.
1: Western Illinois at 6:15 at night.
0: 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Also, One Gotta Go Wednesday. And our first week of Pigskin Picks just after 8 a.m.
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3: Here's the WIZM News Minute. Central High School will be open again today at the usual starting time. That's following a pipe break on an upper floor, which led to water leaking into classrooms and the office during the holiday weekend. The La Crosse School District says staff and contractors spent several hours cleaning up water. The homeless population in La Crosse County is much lower than it was just 2 years ago. According to city and county records, the number of unsheltered people in the La Crosse area has dropped by about one-third in that time. The Pathways Home Group in La Crosse says more than 80% of the local homeless were in the area already when they suddenly needed housing. After a close season opening loss in a 10 versus 11 matchup, the UW La Crosse football team has dropped two spots in the national rankings down to 12th following the defeat at St. John's. The Eagles host 14th ranked Hardin-Simmons on Saturday for their home opener. The kickoff is at 1 p.m. I'm Brad Williams.
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0: Did you see the video from Mexico of that supermarket manager?
1: No.
0: Oh, my God. Like a two-year-old toddler ran out in the street, busy street in front of a grocery store in Mexico. Security footage from the parking lot capturing it on video.
1: Like took off from the store and ran out into the street, and this manager sees it.
0: Well,
1: and
0: just saw it, must have seen something across the street that she was interested in and just took off and completely unaware of the cars.
1: Yes.
0: Supermarket manager was out there at the time and was able to grab her real quick before she made it into traffic. Unbelievable. The woman, I'm guessing it was the mom, had come running out of the store after the kid, right? Saw the kid kind of take off. She slipped and fell. Ugh. And the manager was able to, just before she got in front of a gray crossover SUV minivan, was able to grab her and pull her to the ground and scoop her up and then hand her back to the parents. I don't know if you've seen this, but this is a supermarket manager in Mexico leaping into action on Sunday, diving into the road to save this three-year-old girl from the oncoming traffic. Luis Cruz is the manager of the grocery store. Went after the girl who had wandered into the busy road, grabbed her before she was getting hit by this silver minivan. Just unbelievable. Right there in the middle of the afternoon. Initially chased by a woman. Woman slipped and fell. Made it further into the road, and then this guy just gets out there and does the damn thing. The grocery store, by the way, awarded this guy with about 1,100 bucks in cash for his heroics. They said, hey, man, here you go. Here's a bunch of money. Kind of weird. Also, the man reported he didn't think before acting that as a father himself, he was just paternal instinct kicked in, right? Saw a kid going out in the street and did the damn thing. Did what came naturally.
1: Right. That's instinct. That's complete instinct. That's you see it and you're reacting. There's no time to think about whether you should or shouldn't get involved. You just are.
0: Yeah. The video, by the way, making the rounds all over the internets yesterday. Three middle school students from Montana were out walking around one day and heard a woman who had, they don't really say how she got under the bridge, but she was trapped underneath a bridge. Had been there for more than 24 hours. Didn't have a phone.
1: Was she hiking or something?
0: And no, it's like a bridge on a street. So I don't know if she like slipped and fell or was trying to get down.
1: Confused?
0: I mean,
1: confused? Is she
0: maybe, possibly,
1: Alzheimer's?
0: Not quite
1: Alzheimer's?
0: Sure. They don't have a lot of information about the woman. But three students, young students in Montana, being called heroes after they rescued this missing woman that they found trapped under a bridge. She was unable to move, calling out for help. River Smith, Xander Irvine, and Arnold Swaney walking into town last week when they heard something strange coming from underneath the bridge. The woman saying, help me, please call 911, I'm so cold.
2: We heard her like saying, like, help, help me, call 911, please, I'm so cold.
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4: 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Instead, took action. They knew it was the right thing to do. Called for help. It solved the missing person's case.
2: Feels really good because like people know me as a hero. I did a good thing.
0: The woman had been reported missing, so they were already, the authorities were out looking for her, and not again quite sure who she is or how she ended up under the bridge. But these kids came walking along, had been missing for more than 24 hours, unable to move or walk, had been trapped under there for, again, more than a day with no phone or any other way to call for help. She was trying to cover herself up with brush and sticks and whatever was available because she was so cold.
1: My God.
0: They called 911. The chief of police said their actions probably saved her life. Yeah. Three students in Montana, young kids, too.
1: Yikes.
0: How do you end up under a bridge? Well, thankfully, she wasn't in the water. It sounds like she was just kind of on the embankment there.
1: Uh-huh.
0: Looks like it's a pretty shallow stream anyways, so maybe even if she was in the water, it wouldn't have been deadly, but still. This is fun. No video of this, unfortunately. I bet the video is fun. There's a family in Wales, a couple of Labradors, yellow labs, and they were pregnant, expecting a litter of puppies. They thought they were going to get 6 to 7 puppies in this litter.
1: Oh, is this like a massive litter? Is this like
0: 12?
1: 12,
0: they had
1: 13,
0: a full dozen. Ended up giving birth to 12 puppies.
1: Oh, mama.
0: And all 12 of them, the entire litter, just got back together for their first birthday with mom and dad. And they all got together. It looks like almost at like a like a horse
1: dog
0: training facility.
1: Oh,
0: or, no,
1: okay.
0: It's like an indoor play, and it looks like there's dirt on the ground, and it looks like one of those places where you ride horses around barrels and stuff like that.
1: Indoor barn.
0: Kind of. The owners have all stayed connected after adopting the animals
1: taking
0: from the family.
1: One of the babies, yeah.
0: Some of the dogs still hang out regularly, and so for the birthday reunion, they got all 12 of the puppies back together with mom and dad. And had a big dog-friendly cake along with some party hats and everybody having a good time. All 12 of the puppies from the litter. 12 Labrador puppies just hanging out, running around. Yeah. Balloons, decorations, the whole nine yards, Gene. No video of it, though, unfortunately.
1: Because that would make you happy.
0: Oh. Just the pictures are fun, but... Yeah, can you imagine you're like expecting six or seven dogs to come out of this other dog and all of a sudden you got 12?
1: Got to find six more homes.
0: Yeah. What the hell are we going to do? Thankfully, they did find homes for these people and it sounds like they're all good people and they're taking good care of the dogs and they all stay in touch and they all got back together for a birthday party. Nice. It's Rock Mornings with Brian and Gene. One Gotta Go Wednesday is coming up next.
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0: The 9th Annual American Legion Riders of District 7 Legacy Run is Saturday, September 12th. 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
0: 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Plus, they've got the great Starlight Lounge upstairs where you can chillax after work with some cocktails and some conversations, maybe even some jazz music with your friends.
1: Yeah, that early happy hour starts at 11 o'clock on Fridays. 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I love that, where they bring in the you know flavors of the season, and you can kind of get something really special and unique off their drink menu. $1 off pints of beer and glasses of wine as well. 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
0: Don't forget, we're also getting into that season where you're going to start thinking about buying things for people, and you might want to get a gift card while you're at Buzzard Billy's or the Starlight Lounge in downtown La Crosse.
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0: Do you know who turned 60 years old today?
1: My guess is because of the question that you're asking of one gotta go, it's gotta be Adam Sandler. Is that what you're talking about?
0: It is.
1: Okay, I've kind of figured. Happy birthday, sir.
0: The Sandman turned 60 years old today, Adam Sandler. And because of his 60th birthday, we're doing an Adam Sandler edition of One Gotta Go Wednesday. Look, he's got a lot of movies. He's been in a bunch of shows. Mm-hmm. All the things.
1: Yes.
0: Can't pick from all of them. Yes. Got to narrow it down.
1: So we're doing. I love 50 First Dates with Drew Barrymore.
0: We're doing his probably four biggest movies.
1: The names that come to mind when you're trying to describe, huh?
0: Again, I'm not saying you couldn't swap one out for another one. I'm sure everybody's got their favorites. That's great. I love the movie Bulletproof with Damon Wayans. I also like The Longest Yard, even though it's a remake.
1: Mm-hmm.
0: But those certainly were not the epitome of Adam Sandler's career, right? They were not the highlights. If you were to pick out four movies, I think these four represent
1: the songs on Saturday Night Live.
0: Right. Yeah. I think these four movies represent Adam Sandler as well as any other movies could.
1: Okay.
0: So we're going with four Adam Sandler movies. Which one's got to go forever, Gene? On One Got to Go Wednesday. We're starting with The Waterboy. Adam Sandler.
1: Mm-hmm.
0: Tackling Fuel.
1: Socially
0: high quality
1: awkward.
0: H2O.
10: Where was the intensity that I saw yesterday?
11: That wasn't no intensity. You said it was all right to fight back, and I just started thinking about all the people who've been mean to me over the years.
0: That woman is the devil. The Waterboy. Next up would be Big Daddy. Adam Sandler working at a toll booth. His roommate is John Stewart. John Stewart has an illegitimate child.
1: Mm-hmm.
0: Adam Sandler pretends to be John Stewart, and then he's got to take care of this kid. Calls him Frankenstein, 38 packages of ketchup, whatever it is.
12: But I wipe my own ass. I wipe my own ass.
0: Kid wipes his own ass.
1: Okay.
0: Next up, Billy Madison. Back to school to prove to dad I'm no fool.
1: I'm no fool.
10: Oh, Veronica, come on.
1: I'm going back to school.
12: Want to touch the hiney.
0: Chris Farley is the bus driver. Veronica Vaughn is teacher. And he's got to try to keep the company from Bradley Whitford. The last one on our list of Adam Sandler movies for One Gotta Go Wednesday, of course, is the golfing classic Happy Gilmore.
13: The price is wrong, bitch.
1: Mm-hmm.
0: And again, I realize that there are a lot of Adam Sandler movies. There's certainly others you could swap them out. Little Nicky, all these other ones. But
1: Wedding Singer.
0: We're going with the big ones, right? I did think about switching out one of them for The Wedding Singer, but I went with The Waterboy, Big Daddy, Billy Madison, or Happy Gilmore. One Gotta Go Wednesday. Adam Sandler's 60th birthday today. Which one are you getting rid of, Gene?
1: Probably The Waterboy.
0: You hate The Waterboy, huh?
1: I don't hate it, but I have to get rid of one. It's not going to be Happy Gilmore. It's just not. That is a beloved movie in my household. There are people with, you know,
0: right.
1: shirts and quotes and the whole thing, right? So that's obviously going nowhere.
0: How did they feel, by the way, about the sequel? Did they watch it?
1: Yes.
0: And didn't like it too much, did you?
1: Meh.
0: Not good.
1: Meh.
0: Didn't really enjoy it. I just watched it the other day for the first time. I had never seen it, and I had nothing going on, and I was just like, I'll watch it finally. Didn't need to.
1: Meh. So that can't go anywhere. Big Daddy is funny in a different kind of way, I guess. The kid relationship is sweet and endearing after a while, right? And Billy Madison, I don't know. It would be between probably Billy Madison and The Waterboy for me. And of those two, I think The Waterboy has less laughs for me.
0: Really?
1: Mm-hmm.
0: So iconic.
1: They're all. They all
0: think,
1: are.
0: You've do you think The Waterboy is the most well-known Adam Sandler movie?
1: I would think it's Happy Gilmore.
0: Okay.
1: Of those four. Of those four. For sure. I would think so, just because of, I mean, all the characters that are in that movie and the quotable lines. And I mean, look at all the golf merch that's available because of that. I mean, and you don't see that necessarily with the other movies. It's just, it's taken on a life of its own on the golf course.
0: One Gotta Go Wednesday, Gene's pick for
1: Caddyshack, right?
0: Adam Sandler movies would be The Waterboy, The Sandman celebrating his 60th birthday today. And choosing from his four biggest films. And again, I get it. Some people prefer Little Nicky or Wedding Singer or whatever.
1: I like any matchup with Drew Barrymore.
0: I went with the four big ones. The Waterboy, Big Daddy, Billy Madison, Happy Gilmore. I will probably have to say that I would get rid of... It's almost a tie between Big Daddy and Billy Madison. I think The Waterboy and Happy Gilmore are too huge to get rid of. They're too impactful. I don't know. There's just certain things about each one that I, you know.
1: Yeah.
0: I'm going to probably say Big Daddy, because if you get rid of Billy Madison, snack packs, the back to school, Stop Looking at Me, Swan. I mean, there's just, you know, Pee in Your Pants. I mean, there's so many things in Billy Madison that I can remember. And I do remember a lot of Big Daddy, but I don't know, a goofball raising a kid doesn't really, it's not something I care about.
1: I don't know if you ever saw Bedtime Stories.
0: No.
1: Did you ever see that movie with him? It was a classic in our house. So that, if you ever get a chance, it was, he plays a lot of characters in it because it's like tales being told during bedtime stories, right? So he's in all these character things with a gift for telling these tall tales. It's real, real good. Kids, love it.
0: So, yeah, I think I'm going with Big Daddy if I'm going to get rid of one on One Gotta Go Wednesday.
1: Happy birthday, Sandman.
0: Adam Sandler turning
1: movies tonight, maybe.
0: Adam Sandler turning 60 years young today. And in honor of his 60th birthday, our One Gotta Go Wednesday is about Adam Sandler films. The Waterboy, Big Daddy, Billy Madison, or Happy Gilmore. Which one are you getting rid of? I knew we were going to get one of these right away. All of them can go. There's just people that hate Adam Sandler.
1: For sure.
0: They don't get the comedy. That's fine. Mm-hmm. That's all right. It's not for everybody. Also got a text from Stu who said, easy again, Big Daddy. Although there's kids in Billy Madison, it's not like Big Daddy. Not a fan of kids. Man, you got a movie with kids in it. Stu ain't watching at all. He wants.
1: Maybe they like him in Uncut Gems. Maybe they like a totally different kind of.
0: That's fine. Uncut Gems is a great movie. He's got Click. There's all sorts of other movies. The serious acting ones. Mm-hmm. I didn't go for that realm because those aren't the ones that I think he's going to be known for forever. Cheryl texting in saying, "Brian, I'm on the same page with you. A toss up between Big Daddy and Billy Madison. Big Daddy would have to go." For me, so Cheryl and I agree. Big Daddy would be out. Bobby texting in saying, "Good morning, Brian and Gene. I would get rid of The Waterboy. It's my least favorite of those four. Happy Gilmore was my favorite." Naomi also says, "Definitely Big Daddy." She gives it the Adam Sandler thumbs down from Happy Gilmore. Nice. Thanks for including the GIF. Got a text from somebody said, "Good morning, you guys. Brian, you can't forget about Veronica Vaughn." Of course I can't. We just played the audio.
1: Yeah, right.
0: So hot. Why don't you touch the hiney? Yeah, of course. A friend of mine and her got it. Yeah, I remember Veronica Vaughn very well. Mm-hmm. Thank you for the text messages. One Gotta Go Wednesday. Let us know which one you're getting rid of forever. Adam Sandler films. Your choices are The Waterboy, Big Daddy, Billy Madison, and Happy Gilmore.
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0: Wednesday night.
1: There is not a theme for Wednesday night, but there is football on tonight. For some reason, the NFL is like, F it, we're just going to put games all up on your calendar. Regular season kicks off tonight. Pats, Seahawks, 7:20 on NBC. We're going to be making our pigskin picks. Week one pigskin picks. Just after 8 a.m. Brew Crew got a nice 4-3 win in 10 innings over the Cubs yesterday. Final game of that three-game series is tonight at 6:40 in Milwaukee. Last series against the Cubs this regular season.
2: Mm-hmm. Well, there's only a couple weeks left.
1: Packers, by the way, will be at the Vikings on Sunday at 3:25. Team USA. Couple of days off in the FIBA Women's World Cup after winning Group D and advancing to the quarterfinals of the tournament in Berlin, Germany. The Americans improved to 3-0 at the World Cup, completing a sweep in the group play with a 105-64 rout of Czechia in Berlin on Monday. The 41-point victory, the USA's 33rd consecutive World Cup win, a streak dating all the way back to 2006. So they're moving on. The Women's FIBA World Cup Championship. Team USA kicking ass and taking names. A woman named Sarah Smith went viral over the weekend. You probably didn't notice, but
2: I don't think so.
1: She is an Ole Miss fan, and there was about 2 seconds of her on television, and that was just enough for creepers on the internet to try to track her down. Because look, she's a hot blonde in the South.
2: Blonde, blue shirt, with her hands above her head,
1: her phone, and then of course the internet went wild trying to track her down. They found her pretty quickly. She had to lock down all her social media accounts, but it didn't stop her from getting DMs from creepers on the internet, and she kept receipts.
3: Okay, let's go through my favorite DMs that I've gotten in the last 24 hours. Starting off strong. Thank you for the credentials. Another good one. Never gotten this before. I love Whole Foods, though. Use of emojis.
1: Now, this goes on and on for another 45 seconds or whatever, but basically it's her moving to the side, showing off the DM that she got from some creepo on the internet. One guy said, bankrupt me.
2: I want to have your baby.
1: Another guy said, I'm going to Whole Foods. Do you want me to pick anything up? Somebody asked her what her favorite purses were, Louis Vuitton and yada, yada.
2: Don't be so sad, beautiful.
1: Yeah. Oh. Look, shoot or shoot, and that's fine, but no shooter has ever shot a DM to a hot girl from the South and won that victory. No one's ever gotten that, so stop it. We're just being creepy.
2: Yeah, stop it. Yeah.
1: Anyway, she kept the receipts, Gene. She showed everybody.
2: Yeah.
1: Also, if you missed it, LIV Golf has declared bankruptcy.
2: Again?
1: LIV Golf and their related entities voluntarily filing for Chapter 11 protection in the U.S. Bankruptcy Court of New Jersey yesterday. According to court records, the league indicated it had between $100 million and $500 million in assets and $500 million to $1 billion in liabilities.
4: Where's the money? When are you going to get the money? Why aren't you getting the money now? And so on. So please... the money.
1: Yeah, they've got a lot of liabilities, and some of these golfers are going to be going without pay. John Rahm, Bryson DeChambeau, Dustin Johnson, Cameron Smith, Tyrell Hatton, and another one, Brooks Koepka, are among the league's creditors with the 30 largest unsecured claims. Those totals reflect the past due payments owed to the golfers, like $7.5 million to John Rahm. $5.7 million to Bryson DeChambeau.
2: That's a little change.
1: $5.5 million to Dustin Johnson. Oof. Cameron Smith has got $4.8 million coming to him. Oof. Yeah. So we'll see what happens there. But a lot of those golfers are going to be empty-handed as LIV Golf files for bankruptcy protection. They FA'd, and now they're FO'ing.
2: Oh, my gosh. That's some receipts due, isn't it?
1: Yeah. Well, look, I get it. This new league comes around. It's exciting. They're tossing around a bunch of money. You're going over there. It's a different thing and maybe a little less stringent on the rules. But the PGA has been around for a long effing time, dude. They pay their bills.
2: Oof.
1: Yeah. It's Rock Mornings with Brian and Gene. We're getting a ton of text messages about One Gotta Go Wednesday, our Adam Sandler movie edition. We'll get to your texts. We'll get to our week one pigskin picks. We'll get to bad news, happy music. And coming up in just a couple of minutes, our interview with Mark from Nothing More.
0: 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We ball it all,
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0: Nothing More on Rock Mornings. Their guitarist, Mark Vallelunga, joined us on the phone yesterday to talk about the upcoming show at Copeland Park and Event Center, about touring for all these years and making music and the new album that might be coming out soon. And here's that interview with Mark from Nothing More. Mark, I'm here with Gene, my partner.
1: Hi there. Good morning.
2: Hey,
1: how are you?
2: Gene. Howdy, howdy.
1: Nice to hear from you.
2: Mark. Yeah, you too.
0: Mark,
2: we're really happy to do this.
1: Where are you calling
0: from right now? Are you down in San Antonio or?
2: Yeah, I'm home in San Antonio.
0: Nice. Mark is the guitarist for Nothing More. They're going to be here on the 17th. It's a little over a week from now.
2: Yeah.
0: They're coming to town with Atreyu and In This Moment to Copeland Park and Event Center. Just so you know, I don't know if you're aware, this is a baseball stadium, an outdoor venue, so you guys will be playing outdoors. Do you take that into account when you put together your set list or when you put together your shows, or is that just sort of, it doesn't matter if we're inside or outside?
2: I would say probably the latter, other than it does matter for health reasons, you know, just thinking about your voice.
0: Right.
2: And how a lot of the times the air outside can be dry. You know, if you're over in Denver or up in the mountains, it can be tough outside. But where you guys are, I'm personally very excited. I always love seeing, you know, lights at a show outside at night. That's one of the best things ever, playing those shows, seeing the crowd in the dark. It's pretty sick.
0: Now, your last album came out a couple of years ago, and I know you guys have been working on this new album pretty much all this year, and you've been doing some of these shows off and on, as opposed to like a big giant tour. When are we going to see this new album? Will it drop this year, or will it be early next year?
2: I would think sometime next year. I have no idea, though. We are like at the tail end of, we've signed off on arrangements. It's taken us a long time, but, you know, we're really making sure every song is right. Just combing over all the details, making sure all the lyrics check out, all the impact moments, this and that, and really just want it to be all killer, no filler.
0: Ooh.
2: You know what I mean?
0: Mm-hmm, like that.
2: So I really do feel like all these songs are some of the best we've ever done.
1: That's exciting.
2: We probably say that every single time.
0: Mm-hmm.
2: But I really think we've challenged ourselves quite a bit to really encapsulate everything that Nothing More is, from our progressive roots to just the radio banger rock song. All the while, you know, kind of keeping that unique sort of quality that is our sound. So we're not Tool, you know, you don't have to wait 13 more years for the record. But it might be a mess.
1: But I'm bummed.
0: Mark, you guys obviously put a lot into your records, and you had a couple of guest singers the last time. Are we getting that on the next record? Can you give us any hints or any secrets out of the bag or what?
2: We certainly hope so. The conversations haven't totally started yet. We've just kind of, you know, in passing, just said, oh, it might be cool if we could snag, you know, so-and-so or something for a little guest feature. So that's to come, but it's definitely on our mind.
0: Is that something where you guys know the person and you're like, hey, it would be cool to work with them, or are we on the same label and we, you know, we toured with each other? Does it happen organically, or is it something you guys plan out when you have a guest singer on a track?
2: Yeah, honestly, it depends on the singer. You know, we have in the past had something, a couple things happen, you know, through the label. It's like, hey, can you do us this favor? Or it's like, you know, it's like this other artist who's on our label too. But for this past record, everybody, I feel like it worked out the best. We had a, you know, a normal, authentic conversation with everyone. And they're all fans of the band, you know, whether it be Eric from I Prevail or Daughtry or David Draymond, all those guys are fans we've toured with, we actually shared these demos with them, and I know, like, Eric loved House on Sand. He was like, dude, can I do that one? I love this song. This is my favorite demo you guys have. And so he did that. Daughtry loved Free Fall, and Draymond actually, he loved Stuck, and he loved Angel Song, and it worked out. It was like Angel Song was just a better fit for him. So yeah, that's honestly, I don't know, it feels better all around if it is just organic. If it happens naturally, and That way both parties are just excited, and I think you get the best product that way.
1: Mm-hmm.
0: On the phone with us, Mark, from Nothing More, the guitarist in the band, and they're going to be here on the 17th at Copeland Park and Event Center with Atreyu. And in this moment, I'm assuming you've played with both of those bands many times in the past?
2: Woo-hoo! Yeah, that we have. Love the Atreyu guys. We toured with Brandon when he was doing his side project in Hell or High Water.
0: Mm-hmm.
2: We did many a tour together. We've grown really close. You know, I know his family and his girls well. He knows my son. All really tight. It'll be a little family reunion there. And In This Moment's great, too. We did a tour with them in 2022, back when Sleep Token was opening.
0: Jeez, now look at the world,
1: yeah.
0: Right?
1: Yeah,
2: boom.
1: Yeah, well, that'll be a nice reunion for you guys.
0: Was there a moment when you realized that the band had made it? You obviously had several years of, you know, independent releases and a lot of touring and playing in maybe some unfavorable places. And then finally you get the, you know, the record contract. Was it hearing your songs on the radio? Was it a big show that, you know, a big sold out show, or was it a record contract? Was there a moment when you guys realized, successful band now?
2: Yeah, honestly, there have been several milestones that we're all grateful for over the years. I think, you know, getting to play some of the first Danny Wimmer, you know, DWP Presents festivals were a big milestone for us. You know, we had played Aftershock in 2013. And that was kind of when, like, oh man, all of a sudden all these labels are into us and want us. When, you know, 6 months ago, they were all like, nah, rock music's dying. We don't know what to do with you. It's cool, but I have no idea. And so we just, well, we know we have something special. We want to do this. We're going to just keep going. You know, that was really, I feel like, the start of the snowball rolling down the hill, that moment.

0: us, and we're with the label really pushing radio too, and having big success there. Those were all milestones. And then to our freaking Grammy nominations in 2017. I remember being hungover in Poland on a European tour, and we got a call, you know, it's like 4 a.m. or something stupid, and we're driving somewhere in a van, sleeping, sitting up. And it's like, hey, man, I just want you to know, there are these, you guys got Grammy nominated 3 times.
1: I know.
0: And it's like, what? Huh? As we're in this van in the freaking cold, like suffering, and I didn't even believe it. I think I told the guys at like, you know, at 4 a.m. and we're all just like, okay, whatever. What's the next step?
2: Speaking of,
0: it really hit us the next morning, you know.
2: Speaking of vans, Brian always asks the questions. You guys obviously spent years and years and years, as you just mentioned, driving around the United States and even the world as a band in a van, as all bands do. Do you have any crazy breakdown stories or places you got stuck or something remarkable that happened to you? All your equipment got stole or something that stands out?
1: Didn't you guys hit a bear?
0: We did. Oh my God. Yeah, our truck hit a bear going to Aftershock actually in 23, which is crazy. And, you know, the bear is on the California flag too. And so we were like, ah, I swear we love bears. but that had all of our gear in it. Fortunately, like 30 minutes before we had to play, all of our gear showed up. Show happened just fine.
1: Wow.
0: But that was a bit of a nightmare situation for sure. Yeah, there's that, you know, in the early days in 2005, our RV caught on fire. You know, it was getting welded at a shop and the welder didn't take necessary precautions.
1: Ooh.
0: So it caught on fire and that was our only touring vehicle. So guess what we did? We cleared out all the char and then we put lawn chairs in it. We kept touring.
1: Hey, gotta make do with what you got.
0: Dude, it's up. The stories go on and on and on. I remember, I think, being broke down in Mobile in 2007 or something like that. And, I mean, we were there for like 3 days getting a new transmission or something. Yeah, we've helped other bands out. We did a tour with Adrenaline Mob in 2013, and their bus broke down. So we, like, shuttled all of them, and they ended up using our gear for that show. We've had to do the same. A Perfect Circle in 24, as they couldn't get through the mountain pass or something.
1: Oh.
0: And it's like, you know, got a call from our manager and it's like, hey, can Billy Howardell like use your amp to play this gig?
2: Sure.
1: Yeah, sure.
2: That'd be fun.
0: Absolutely. Yeah. Whatever you need, dude. Yeah. I don't want to play. I just want to watch you.
1: I saw Kim Dracula open up for the Funeral Porch at like a year ago in Madison at the Sylvie. And it was like the day after Kim Dracula's bus caught fire and like burned all of her belongings and t-shirts and merch and all their gear and all that stuff. And they actually came out on stage to Billy Joel's We Didn't Start the Fire. And it was really tongue in cheek and funny for the people who knew the story. So,
0: I mean, that's what you got to do to steer into it. You know what I mean?
1: Mark from Nothing More on the phone with us talking about the show coming up on the 17th at Copeland Park and Event Center with Atreyu. And In This Moment, it's going to be a hell of a good time. And we cannot wait. Tickets are still available at CopelandEvents.com. Mark, a couple more questions before we let you go. Are you in favor of AI in music, or how do you feel about AI when you're making music? Is it something you guys use or something you're staying away from?
0: Man, it's an interesting time, and that's not just for music, you know, for everything, from my son doing his homework, you know,
1: yeah,
0: to just how do we go through life and involve this, because it's not going away, right? You know, honestly, we're kind of stanceless, I guess. We're kind of watching. You know, some of the stuff is incredible that it does, musically, artistically. But there's always this thread, and it's like you can kind of feel that it's, I don't know, soulless or like sterile. And when you listen or what you visualize a lot of the time. So really, it's neat. I think we all more kind of view it as a tool, like, okay, that's interesting. Didn't think about this that way, didn't see this that way. As an idea, maybe if you're stuck, like, But absolutely not. Don't just let it do all the work for you and take all

0: all the creativity away, you know? Definitely not for that. I just think that's a real big question, yeah. And it requires a real big answer, getting into the weeds, you know?
1: Mark.
0: But we all deal with it every day. I don't know. We'll figure it out together.
2: We will.
1: Mark, I saw an interview where you were talking about Tremonti and his left field Frank Sinatra stuff, which I find awesome, by the way. Do you have a left field when it comes to maybe a side project or something that, you know, like a little passion project for yourself personally that you want to do musically?
0: And I appreciate that. I'm no Mark Tremonti when it comes to the Frank Sinatra voice. He's really incredible all around musician. I don't currently have anything. I mean, I consider myself like a singer-songwriter for sure. You know, and a lot of the demos we have start kind of something like that, you know. Sometimes for me, more in that fashion. But I feel like that's my role in the band, is more the singer-songwriter guy.
1: Right.
0: So I have a bunch of these songs, but my voice isn't awesome. So I don't know. I mean, I've tinkered with finding the voice, and you know, Dan and I have actually worked with some producers on our own, just messing around, you know, seeing what comes out of it. Dan's way more like the Beatles guy. He's Beatles and Zeppelin all the way. So he has like these piano songs that are, you know, just sit there too. So I don't know, maybe in the future do something like that. I mean, there's so many like nothing more B-sides that, you know, haven't even been, that are only music and that haven't even been touched vocally. So there's the thought of like, well, I don't know, what do we do with these too? There's all sorts of ideas for the future. I guess this side project thing, I have no idea. Something could happen and probably will, but I don't know what it is. But it's no Frank Sinatra.
1: Well, Mark, it's been great to talk to you for a couple of minutes here, and I hope to see you on Thursday the 17th. Actually, I know I'm going to see you because I'm emceeing and I'll be there, obviously. But
2: yeah.
1: Maybe I'll run into you backstage and we can say hi properly. And look forward to seeing you guys kill it on stage at Copeland Park and Event Center with nothing within this moment and Atreyu.
0: Well, too kind. I really look forward to it, Brian, Gene. And let's get some beers, you know? We'd love to hang out.
1: I'm your guy if you want beers.
2: Yeah, I was just going to say, hang out.
1: A lot of rock stars don't drink anymore, man, so I've been having a hard time finding that guy. They're doing kale smoothies and workouts and stuff. Yeah, all right. All right. Well, if you want to get some beers, you let me know. I'm your guy.
0: There you go. I love it. Yeah, I look forward to it. Thanks so much for having me.
1: Mark from Nothing More joining us. You can check out the interview in case you missed it on our website. 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
4: Here's the WIZM News Minute. Central High School will be open again today at the usual starting time. That's following a pipe break on an upper floor, which led to water leaking into classrooms and the office during the holiday weekend. The La Crosse School District says staff and contractors spent several hours cleaning up water. The homeless population in La Crosse County is much lower than it was just 2 years ago. According to city and county records, the number of unsheltered people in the La Crosse area has dropped by about one-third in that time. The Pathways Home Group in La Crosse says more than 80% of the local homeless were in the area already when they suddenly needed housing. After a close season opening loss in a 10-11 matchup, the UW La Crosse football team has dropped two spots in the national rankings down to 12th following the defeat at St. John's. The Eagles host 14th-ranked Hardin-Simmons on Saturday for their home opener. The kickoff is at 1 p.m. I'm Brad Williams.
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1: Hey, what's up? It's Brian from 95.7 The Rock, reminding you that you can get in on the same day at Optical Fashions Eye Care. They just welcomed a new doctor to their staff, Dr. Jack Latham. And because they've got a new doctor, they've got some appointments opening up. And if you've got some time on your schedule opening up, then you can get in and see Dr. Latham on the very same day. So if you wake up tomorrow and you got some PTO and you just are like, man, I'm going to take the day off and run some errands and get some things done, you can call and you can schedule an appointment on the very same day at Optical Fashions Eye Care. 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

0: Michelle Williams, 46, Heath Ledger's widow. Were they even married? I don't think they were really married, were they? Had his kid, right?
1: Mm-hmm. Yes.
0: But it was his wife in Brokeback Mountain, had a real life relationship, and their daughter, Matilda Rose, 21 years old next month. I know, right? Michael Bublé is 51.
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3: 8 maids a milking.
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4: I got Hep C.
0: Bublé's doing cocaine. No, I'm not. Michael Bublé. The chicks dig Bublé. He's a crooner, right? 51. Eric Stone Street played Cameron on Modern Family. He's 55. I've seen him most recently in Manjaro commercials.
1: See a lot of those.
0: Yeah, everybody's hawking one of those. Also turning 55 today, Elliot from E.T., Henry Thomas.
5: E.T. phone home.
0: Be right here.
1: Elliot is 55. Is that what you just said?
0: The kid from E.T. is 55. The main kid, not the bigger brother or the younger.
1: No, I know. Elliot.
0: Yeah, he was in a great movie, too, called Suicide Kings with Jay Moore and several Christopher Walken, Dennis Leary. If you haven't seen that, I always recommend it. You never watch it. As we mentioned, the Sandman, Adam Sandler, is 60 years young today.
6: 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Here comes Hanukkah.
7: 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That's your home. Are you too good for your home?
8: 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Let's eat turkey in a big round shoe.
9: Everybody my age pees their pants. It's the coolest.
10: It could be so nice growing old with you.
11: Have a happy, happy, happy, happy Hanukkah.
0: The Sandman turning 60 years old today. One Gotta Go Wednesday. That was our choices. Adam Sandler movies. Dave Stewart from the Eurythmics is 74. He's the guy that plays the instruments.

0: Eurythmics, Dave Stewart, 74 years young today. One of the Duke brothers, Luke Duke, from the Dukes of Hazzard, Tom Wolpat, 75. Related to some people that live around here.
1: He is, yeah. A cousin, isn't he?
0: Yeah. My buddy Rudy Wolpat. Never meaning no harm, Gene.
2: Never meaning no harm.
1: He's the planner of the family, isn't he? Isn't he the one that always had the plan for what was going to happen?
0: Sure.
1: Get him out of trouble. Get the Dukes into out of the trouble they got into.
0: Okay. Is that how it works?
1: He was the one with the...
0: All right. Tom Wolpat. Celebrating his birthday today. 75. He plays at Leo and Leona's
1: slide
0: every once in a while.
1: Slide across the hood. He would slide across the hood.
0: Otis Redding, born on this day in 1941, died in 1967.
1: Dock of the Bay.
3: Sitting in the morning sun. I'll be sitting when the evening comes.
0: Died in a plane crash. While he was recording this song, sitting on the dock of the bay, he was only 26 at the time that plane crash happened in Wisconsin, crashed into Lake Monona.
3: Yeah, I'm sitting on the dock of the bay.
0: Wasting time, Gene.
3: Watching the tide.
0: Otis Redding, born on this day in 1941. Also born on this day, way back in 1890, we used to have chickens. And I don't know how they cooked them before this guy was born, but when he was born, he said, you know what? It's not good enough. I'm going to take some egg. And then I'm going to take some
1: 27,000 spices.
0: And then I'm going to take some hot-ass oil, and then I'm gonna put that chicken right there, and I'm going to Kentucky fry it.
4: I'm Colonel Harold Sanders, and I'd like to tell you a little bit about my Kentucky Fried Chicken. It's the only way that you're going to get chicken that is finger-licking good.
5: If you want Kentucky Fried Chicken, you have to visit me.
0: That's right, Colonel Sanders. Born on this day in 1890. A real guy. Died in 1980.
1: Real guy.
0: Real-ass guy, Gene. He's a real-ass guy. Let's see, September 9th of 1971, Attica. Kids nowadays won't know what that is, but there was a maximum security penitentiary in upstate Buffalo, New York, near Buffalo, called Attica. And there was prisoners that took control of the prison.
1: Rioted.
0: A siege that ended 4 days later in a very disastrous raid, much like the Waco disaster. They raided the jail. Cops killed 10 hostages, 39 inmates. 4 other people died during the rioting. Attica, Attica, Attica. So when you hear someone yelling Attica, that's where that comes from, in case you're too young for that. On this day in 1982, they dropped their 9th album called Signals, featuring New World Man. And Subdivisions. And now they're on tour. 50th anniversary. Rush. Badass Canadian prog rock. I might have to go see him. I've never seen Rush before. Not once. Never were like a thing that I cared about. I mean, they existed. They were fine, but I dig some of their music, but... wasn't ever a thing that I cared all that much about. On this day in 1992, the 9th annual MTV Video Music Awards aired. Van Halen's Right Now won the best video. Right now. At that very same music video or Video Music Awards, Elton John sang The One and then later joined Guns N' Roses on stage for their performance of November Rain, which was a massive video. And that was also the year that Fart Man showed up.
6: From a land far away and long, long ago, it's a bird, it's a plane, it's a really bad smell. Ladies and gentlemen, Fart Man!
7: Yes, I'm Fart Man. Behold, I'm Fart Man.
0: Howard Stern is Fart Man.
1: Yep.
0: At the MTV Video Music Awards
1: descending
0: in 92.
1: Descending from the ceiling in
0: yellow cheeks exposed
1: costume.
0: Brown and yellow, Gene. Brown and yellow.
1: Yeah, sure.
0: 1994, the next Karate Kid in theaters. That was the one with Hilary Swank taking over for Ralph Macchio. Mr. Miyagi's apprentice. Julie-san, the next Karate Kid. No?
1: No.
0: No? All right. 31 years ago today, 1995, the Sony PlayStation made its debut in the United States of America. We're getting to round 6 here, right? We're getting a PS6 to go with our GTA 6. Some point?
1: Yep. I think our coworker's in line right now.
0: 29 years ago today, 1997, Burgess Meredith died of Alzheimer's at the age of 88. He, of course, was Mickey in the first three Rocky movies.
8: Gonna pound that sass right out of him. Last time we should have won, but this time you're gonna be scared, kid. You're gonna be the greasy, fast Italian monster.
0: Way back in the day, he was the Penguin on the original Batman series on TV, and of course, he was Grandpa Gustafson in Grumpy Old Men.
8: Mm-hmm. He's ill. Looks like he's gonna enter the Holy of Holies, coitus uninterruptus. Looks like Chuck's gonna put the hot dog in the bun. Looks like Chuck's a tomcat on the prowl.
9: Meow.
8: Looks like Chuck's taking the old log to the beaver. Yeah, looks like Chuck's taking the skin boat to Tuna Town. Looks like Chuck's taking a ride on the wild baloney pony.
0: Grandpa Gustafson and Grumpy Old Men, Burgess Meredith. 1997, very same day, Incubus releasing their second album. It was called Science, featuring the hit New Skin. Also on that one, A Certain Shade of Green, Nebula. Hell yeah.
1: I know. You're a fan.
0: Old
1: big
0: school
1: fan.
0: Incubus, they man. Did. Saw them. They did the entire Morning View album at the Sylvie one year when we went. It was just fantastic. It was awesome. Love me some Incubus. On this day in 2011, the movie Contagion in theaters, which everybody was watching again 9 years later in 2020 when COVID hit.
10: What we need to determine is this. For every person who gets sick, how many other people are they likely to infect? So for seasonal flu, that's usually about one. Smallpox, on the other hand, it's over three. Now, before we had a vaccine, polio spread at a rate between four and six. Now, we call that number the R-naught.
0: Matt Damon, Gwyneth Paltrow coming home after cheating on him in Thailand or wherever the hell she was and getting
1: dead.
0: Sick and dying.
1: Very dead. Very
0: the
1: dead.
0: Face. Remember the face?
1: Yeah, she got dead real fast.
0: Everybody was dead and fast. It was great. And they were getting sick.
1: Yeah.
0: And then COVID happened and people were freaking out.
1: Yeah. Dead fast. She's
0: contagion.
1: Didn't make it.
0: And 2022, 4 years ago today, Ozzy releasing his 13th and final solo album titled Patient Number 9, featuring the title track. Rest in peace, Ozzy. Wish we were going down there for that Halloween horror thing at Universal Studios. It looks badass. Unfortunately, not going to be there for that. Going down to closer to Christmas.
1: Christmas.
0: Yep. And there you go. Stuff that happened on September 9th, along with some birthdays. Our week one pigskin picks are coming up next.
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0: Oh, man. It's here, Gene. And there's some guy in our studio. Who the hell are you?
22: What's going on? Believe it or not, I actually work here.
0: Where?
22: WKTY. I voice for UWL football alongside my partner, Drew
0: Kelly. How long has this guy been here?
1: Two, three years.
0: What the hell is your
22: Almost
0: name?
22: Almost four, actually.
1: Four years.
0: Jesus Christ. You work in the building and I'm not around much. All right. What's your name?
22: Tyler Belke.
0: All right. Tyler is here apparently to help Gene.
1: So?
0: I absolutely throttled you last year. I think I still have the finals.
1: So we did pigskin picks last year.
22: Yeah.
1: And it was for a bet, and I bet with my heart and my passions, and there's some hard and fast rules to that. Like, we're always picking the Packers.
22: Okay.
1: Just a couple rules. We're never picking the Patriots. Just a couple things like that.
0: Even though he came decked out in his TV12 game.
22: That's really unfortunate, me being a Patriots fan. Can we talk about that?
1: So, I brought in an employee of ours who works on our sports station, who is into sports, worked with the voice of the Northwoods League in baseball to help me make picks every week. Tyler, I tried
0: to help you last year on my own. I was giving you advice. I was telling you were an idiot for picking the Saints and the Jets, and you never listened to me.
22: Oh, you picked the Jets. No.
0: Yes. She's a moron when it comes to picks.
22: Yeah.
0: She picks with her heart like an idiot.
1: Yeah, I do. So, anyway,
0: I don't remember what the final record was. I thoroughly, handily beat Gene last year in our Pigskin Picks Challenge, and she never got more correct picks than I did in any of the weeks.
1: I thought one week
0: we tied. One week we had the same amount of...
22: Closest was a tie.
0: That was the closest we had, and it was somewhere around 8 or 9 correct picks.
1: Really good week.
0: And that was the only time you got anywhere near... You sniffed victory.
1: So
0: that was the only time you sniffed victory. So every other week of the entire NFL season, I had more correct picks. And so I handily beat you. And this year, you're bringing in a ringer, apparently. So
1: And I felt really good about this because he's a really nice guy. He's been working for our team for the last few years.
0: Apparently.
1: He's about sports.
0: Do we not get emails about people working here? Is there not a website or a thing that goes out?
1: However, I do have to say that of all the things I did know about him prior to today.
0: Yeah, you didn't know he was a Pats fan, did you?
1: I did not know he was a stupid Patriots fan until he walks in this stupid
0: that Tom Brady jersey.
22: I'm really good at keeping things under the radar.
1: Yeah.
22: When it comes to my fandom.
0: He's not only got the jersey on, he's got the hat on, too.
22: Oh, yeah.
0: The old school Pats hat.
22: I got the shoes, too.
0: Oh, snap! Yeah. Look at this guy.
22: Yeah.
0: I'm wearing, of course, the Pats hoodie.
22: Love it.
0: I'm going to go home, man. And I got to do some stuff, and then I'm going to get fully decked out before the game tonight.
1: I do want your help, but I
0: you have to know,
1: that
0: Tyler,
1: has
0: by
1: to
0: way.
1: Be...
0: Tyler, you have to know, some of these you're just not going to get her to budge.
22: That's okay.
0: She and the funny, the Saints thing, you know what it is? It's just Drew Brees.
22: Who hasn't played in years.
0: Yes, like a decade.
22: For sure.
0: The guy's already in the Hall of Fame. But she can't move past it. So anyways, all right. So I have printed out week one, our pigskin picks. Let's start with tonight's game. Patriots-Seahawks. I already know what Jean's picking. She's going with the Seahawks, the defending Super Bowl champions.
22: Hey, I get it. You can't lose on banner night. I mean, you unveil the banner. I get it.
0: I'm taking my Patriots. Drake May, year two under Josh. Vrabel passed the whole Rossini thing. He's fully in charge of the team. A.J. Brown, that is just going to score all the touchdowns this year. Christian Gonzalez just got his mega contract. He's happier than a pig in a sty. And the secondary for Seattle has got some injuries. So I think that the Pats have as good a chance as any to pop somebody in the mouth in week one, which is the best week to do it.
22: Yeah. I mean, I agree. Set the tone.
0: Next up, we've got a game tomorrow night as well. The 49ers at the Rams. I tell you what, the 49ers, everyone is injured because of the electronic substation over there. Nick Bosa, nobody's even on the team anymore, so I'm going with the Rams. Give me Stafford and the Rams. Is it Stafford still, or is it...
22: It's Stafford, yeah.
0: That's all right. Yeah. Who are you taking?
1: I don't know. This is why I have Tyler in here.
22: I would have to agree. I think it's Los Angeles.
1: Just for the record, we can't do the same picks on as Brian, or we'll never...
22: I understand.
1: Okay,
22: that.
1: All right.
22: You already got one different. You got Seattle.
0: Yeah. Okay. All right. Moving on to Sunday, first game on the docket, Atlanta at Pittsburgh. Aaron Rodgers retiring. He's got a new conspiracy theorist buddy on the team. DK Metcalf is like, he doesn't think Antarctica's real. Did you see this?
22: Yeah.
0: It's great. I love it. Bring on all the conspiracy tinfoil hat wearers. I'm picking Pittsburgh at home against the ATL. They went with Tua instead of Michael Penix.
22: Mistake.
0: That franchise, ever since 28-3, they have been an onward, downward spiral. They're never going to go anywhere. They suck. They're terrible. Pittsburgh at home with a new coach, no less. A new coach. Mike McCarthy back in Steeltown. Give me the Steelers.
22: It's hard to ignore how bad the Falcons are. They tanked to avoid Tua, and now they are tanking with Tua. It doesn't make sense.
0: That guy can't even hit the red side of a barn. Have you seen some of his passes in preseason? Oh, my God.
22: It gets to the point where you almost feel bad. The amount of hits that he took in Miami, how is he still playing football?
0: Who do you think?
1: How do they think that Antarctica isn't... this is actually...
0: Yeah, it's real. DK Metcalf came out this week and said, I don't believe Antarctica's real.
1: You can go to Alaska, but you can't go to Antarctica.
0: Well, he's not wrong, though. There's parts... I told you about this. We talked about this. The governments own a lot of the aliens' technology underneath the ice up there, and so they don't allow you to go to certain spots. Joe Rogan has a bunch of podcasts about that. It's crazy. I'm going with the Steelers.
22: Yeah, you got to go Pittsburgh. I'm sorry. I know we're trying to go opposite, but that's
1: hard
22: to
1: ignore. This is going
22: to
1: be a really sad year here.
0: We're
1: going to
0: move through. We got to move through some of these because we're getting short on time here.
1: All right.
0: The next game up is Baltimore at Indy. Give me the Ravens on the road. I don't know who the hell's playing for Indy this year, but I'm taking Baltimore.
22: Daniel Jones is healthy. Go with the Colts.
1: Okay. I'm taking Indy because he says.
0: Buffalo is an easy pick against Houston. Look, I know the Texans, they've gotten a little bit of shine the last couple of years, but Josh Allen's on a war path to the Super Bowl this year. He's got to win it this year or else it's over, and we got to stop talking about Buffalo. They got the new stadium. They got the new coach. Give me Josh Allen on the road.
22: He won't win the Super Bowl this year, but he will win week one against Houston. I'm taking the Bills as well.
0: Are you taking his picks, or are you just...
1: Yes.
0: Okay.
1: All right. That's why he's here.
0: I didn't know what you were doing, or... I'm going to go bear down against the Panthers. Give me the Bears on the road. Another road team getting a win on Sunday.
1: I am married to a Bear fan. Just for the season, you should just know that information. It doesn't mean I have to pick them every week. I just want to be clear and forthcoming with you for information time.
22: I do think Caleb Williams is a better quarterback than Bryce Young. So I would also take Chicago. That's more of a must-win game for Chicago than it is for Carolina.
0: Yeah, the NFC North is going to be a battleground, and they got to win these games against these teams. You can't lose to a layup like Carolina. I'm going to take Jacksonville at home. The Browns are going to Browns. They're much like the Jets.
22: Yeah.
0: Give me Detroit at home against the Saints. I don't even know who plays for the Saints anymore.
1: We're going to take the Saints.
22: That's Not my doing. Just write that down.
0: I told you, man.
22: That's fine. You take the Saints. This is just not my doing.
0: This is where the hay gets made. This is where I make my money, is on these picks.
1: Okay, I'll mark it with an asterisk.
0: I'm going to take Tennessee. The Jets are going to Jets, much like the Browns are going to Browns. So give me Tennessee at home. They got a new stadium coming up, next year, I think. Yeah. So they're playing for another year on the team so they can play in that brand new beautiful stadium down there in Nashville.
22: It's the toilet bowl, and Bob Sala's going against his own team now as the head coach of the Titans. I also got Tennessee.
0: Yeah. Give me Joe Burrow healthy and back with the Bengals, even though I question his desire to want to play football anymore. He takes another season of lumps like he did. Even though Baker Mayfield just got paid, I'm going to take Joe Burrow at home with the Bengals on Sunday afternoon at noon.
1: I do like their helmets.
22: Give me the Tampa Bay Buccaneers.
0: Ooh.
22: Because of that extension, Baker Mayfield feels good, fired up. I don't trust Cincinnati's O-line again. I'm afraid that Joe Burrow is just going to get killed back there.
0: This pick is a tough one for me because I don't know anything about Arizona, but I do know that Justin Herbert spends too much time on the field with his girlfriend. But I will take the Chargers at home, Justin Herbert against the Cardinals on Sunday afternoon at 3:25.
22: I don't think Arizona they have Jacoby Brissett, I think, is their quarterback.
0: Oh, the Pied Piper? They're going with the Pied Piper? Oh, my God.
22: Give me the Chargers.
0: All right. Next up, Packers at Minnesota. Again, I think this is a week one, pop you in the mouth, surprise win for the Vikings. What's the Skull Yuma, whatever, Ski Yuma, whatever the hell the thing is.
22: I think it's the Gophers.
0: Whatever.
22: Close.
1: I'm
0: going with the Vikings against the Packers. I think the Packers get upset on the road. I just don't think that without Josh Jacobs, they're not ready to play.
1: Don't have a choice there.
22: Well, I was going to say, Vikings have a quarterback issue. I don't like Kyler Murray. I think Jordan Love is a better quarterback. I think I see an upset.
0: He's going with the Packers.
22: Yeah.
1: Well, I know you already wrote it down.
22: I have reason to believe. I can agree with you.
0: Next up on Sunday afternoon at 3:25, the Dolphins at the Raiders. Gimme Kirk Cousins starting in lieu of Fernando Mendoza. The Dolphins are just going to be an absolute dumpster fire this year. They may not win more than two games.
22: As much as I love Malik Willis, I agree. Kirk Cousins is a better quarterback.
1: I hate the Raiders.
22: The Raiders.
1: I hate them.
0: You can't go against the Eagles at home, even if it's a matchup inside the division or the conference. Give me Philly at home, even though I hate Philadelphia.
22: We're going against the Eagles at home.
0: Okay. Oh,
22: Jaden Daniels has something to prove. Everybody in the state of Louisiana hates him right now with the whole LSU thing. Mm-hmm. So. Show out, ball out.
0: Week,
22: get a win.
0: Week one of our pigskin picks. Gene and I facing off against each other.
1: Tyler
0: roped into this as a ringer, helping Gene. I'm going to go with Big D in New York against the Giants. I'm taking Big D, Dallas. A lot of talk coming out of Dallas that this might be the year that they finally actually get into the playoffs and win a game or two.
22: It feels like they need to win this one. I think the Giants will be good, but not week one. They got some things to figure out. I'm also taking Dallas.
0: Of course, you've got to factor in all the pomp and circumstance, too, with 9/11 in New York City and the Giants and all the stuff. I don't know how that's going to play, but that might affect the team. And then on Monday Night Football, the final game of the weekend, the Broncos on the road against Patrick Mahomes, the new leg, all that stuff, the old receiving core. I never bet against Patrick Mahomes. People did it for years against Brady. And I never go against Patrick Mahomes. Give me him all day and every twice on Monday.
22: We're going to bet against Patrick Mahomes.
0: I
22: can't grasp the fact of what the Chiefs are doing offensively. I just don't get it.
0: If that game was in Denver, I might pick against Patrick Mahomes. But that game is in Kansas City, and Patrick Mahomes is back. So there we go. Week one of our pigskin picks with Tyler, who apparently works here and has worked here for a number of years, unbeknownst to me. Is in the studio to help Gene.
1: Yes. And lives in town, lives local here. Yeah, all of those things.
0: We made, let's see, what are we?
1: There's a couple. There's a few.
0: There's quite a few, actually. What's the circle around the Saints here?
1: That was my pick that he asterisk. Didn't want to have anything to do with. So I asked.
22: That's a loss. Or, I mean, when that's a loss, that's not on me.
0: Oh, and then she's, look at this is what I got to deal with. Uncommittal Gene just scribbles. Yeah, good luck reading her handwriting. Don't even get me started on that. Well, Tyler, thanks for coming in. We're going to have you, I guess, every week for this?
1: Yes.
0: All right.
1: Yes.
0: All right. Tyler's going to be coming in every week to be a part of our pigskin picks.
1: Bring in facts about Antarctica next week. I want to know what you've learned.
0: Well, you got to pronounce it right
1: Antarctica.
0: First.
1: Antarctica.
0: You didn't know about this, huh?
1: No, I didn't, but
22: it's always something every week. I mean, it's going to be something new every single week, I would imagine, with that Steelers team.
1: Flat and fake.
0: Him and Aaron Rodgers in a darkness room doing ayahuasca and talking about Antarctica.
1: And their wives.
22: To be a fly on that wall.
0: They're fake wives that don't really exist. Bad News Happy Music is coming up next.
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4: 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Here we go.
11: Hashtag Florida man kicking things off for us this morning. His name is Christopher Herndon. 41-year-old man in Florida dealing some drugs. Journaling, by the way.
12: Journaling? Like keeping a little diary about his...
11: About his life and his times and his drug dealing.
12: The life and times of him.
11: In one of his notebooks, he apparently wrote, "No police will come to me." Some sort of edict about having faith in the Lord. That no police will come to me,
12: like a bubble,
11: as I do my drug dealing. They did, however. SWAT team busting through his door, seizing 849 grams of fentanyl, enough for more than 400,000 potentially lethal doses, by the way. That's a lot of fentanyl. Also had a kilo of meth, 1.3 kilograms of powdered cocaine, 57 grams of crack cocaine, 14 grams of marijuana, also had $12,000 in cash in the very same notebook in which he wrote, "No police will come to me," and a partridge in a pear tree. When the police read the entry, they responded, "Not how that works." Obviously, he's facing a lot of charges.
13: Hello, Dad. I'm in jail.
11: Yeah, they haven't released the complete list of charges against 41-year-old Christopher Herndon in hashtag Florida, who, again, was writing in his journal that no police will come to me. While he was dealing drugs out of his home.
14: I'm here to tell you about drugs and alcohol and why they're bad, okay?
12: He had a lot of drugs, though. I mean, that was a large quantity of
11: them. Well, you know, you don't have $15,000 in a notebook or 12 grand in a notebook unless you got a bunch of drugs in the house.
12: Mm-hmm.
11: You're a cash business. You got to be fluid. Got to be fluid, Gene. Write these up as the parents of the year. This is in Oklahoma. What was the youngest that your child was before you left them at home alone? Now, you have a different situation.
12: Yeah, there's multiples, so they kind of stayed together.
11: Like, I was 5 or 6 when I was a latchkey kid. I remember coming home from school as a first grader, having a key to my own house and going in and just...
12: Yeah, it was different times. Plus,
11: I
12: like
11: get that.
12: Said,
11: I'm not
12: was,
11: saying, I'm just...
12: I don't know, that...
11: 10, 11, 12, how old was H-Man?
12: Yeah, younger than that, probably. Probably younger. And especially if, like, I was running to the store.
11: Right.
12: Right? You're going to be back in 45 minutes, not leaving
11: going for a hair salon appointment.
12: Right, I'll be back. Yeah, wasn't...
11: Going shopping at the mall.
12: Leaving town, right, different
11: going
12: story.
11: Going to visit grandma for a couple hours.
12: Taking one of the siblings to get their shots. I'll be right back.
11: Right.
12: Know?
11: Mom's running to get gas and then drop so-and-so off at school for a...
12: You'll be cool playing video games. I'll be back in a little bit.
11: Okay. Well, this couple in Oklahoma left their kids at home while they went and played pickleball. 3 young children at home. They could play pickleball 20 minutes away. Wasn't like it was down the street at the pickleball park.
12: At the park.
11: Police discovered the kids aged 8, 5, and 1.
12: Yeah.
11: Unsupervised but safe and in good health. Authorities allege this was not the first time the couple had left the kids in the home without adult supervision. The Glenpool Police Department, Andrew Dick and Feather Roberts. Jesus, where do they come up with these names
12: for
11: these
12: real?
11: People?
12: Were they real? Those are real people?
11: His name is Andy Dick, and her name is Feather Roberts. Feather. Someone named their child Feather. Jesus. We've gone too far. We need to bring back. We need to tighten up the ropes.
12: Feather's good. Feather's fine.
11: They were arrested at the end of August. Allegations of child neglect after the cops found their kids in the home without adult supervision. Someone had called 911 to report they suspected the kids were left alone in the residence. That caller then called Roberts, the woman, who allegedly said that she and Dick were playing pickleball at the court in Bixby about 20 minutes away. She also indicated that the kids were with some sitters. Right? We called the babysitter. They're over there.
12: Yeah, kids are good.
11: Yeah. The caller then went to some busybody, some Karen in the neighborhood, went over, discovered the kids were actually alone. There was no sitter there. Authorities responded, found the kids that were there watching TV. The 1-year-old was asleep, just doing what 1-year-olds do. When they returned home, the couple, officers asked them how the children could contact them in the event of an emergency. And the woman said that the children had access to an iPad that they could use to call them.
12: Okay, there might be a little bit too much here. I don't know if an 8-year-old is in charge of a 1-year-old for very long.
11: Well, look, if you're, again, going out for 20 minutes, half hour, you're just going
12: I'm
11: to pick up
12: the tank of gas.
11: I'm going to pick up the food. I'm going to pick up dinner. I'll be right back.
12: Yes.
11: Okay, 10,
12: baby
11: 15, 20
12: sleeping.
11: Minutes.
12: Right.
11: As the officers continued to investigate and question the children, they found out that the parents have a fourth child, an infant, who childcare had been arranged. Well, okay, but once you get to one, you're all bets are off. That's the deal. Once you get to 1 year old,
12: we're going to put that one somewhere.
11: Yeah, and it also, the cops found out this was not the first time that this had happened.
12: Of course.
11: That the parents were going out on a regular basis to play some pickleball. They faced 3 counts each of child neglect. They're leaving their kids home while they go and play pickleball. How long does a game of pickleball take? A couple hours?
12: I would imagine. Mm-hmm.
11: Right? Like,
12: mm-hmm.
11: It's not as long as tennis.
12: Well,
11: but
12: they had 40-minute round trip back and
11: plus
12: forth.
11: Plus the 40 minutes to drive.
12: Yeah, so
11: then maybe you stop
12: hours.
11: And you gas up or get a drink or
12: yeah,
11: a
12: three,
11: fruit
12: four
11: smoothie
12: hours.
11: Or something like that. Yeah. This is just going to keep getting worse and worse and worse. So we championed this when it happened, the sports bra. Which is the female only sports bra mm-hmm. bar in Portland mm-hmm. right now is a chain, has several locations throughout the country, and their goal is to only show women's sports,
12: mm-hmm.
11: right?
12: So if you go in to have a beer, you're going to be watching.
11: Right, you're not watching Major League Baseball. You're watching women's baseball.
12: Mm-hmm.
11: You're watching women's hockey, women's sports, right? No men's sports on the TVs. That's the gist of it, right?
12: Sure.
11: It started in Portland. It's a couple of different locations.
12: I think there's one in Minneapolis, isn't there?
11: I think so. I think they just opened one in Boston as well. But anyways, they just kicked out a couple of women who went in there to watch some women's sports because they were wearing the chromosome shirts, and they got real mad and offended.
0: There are people that are in here that are uncomfortable with those shirts, and so I'm asking them to leave. If I have to call authorities to get y'all removed, I will, but I don't want to do that.
3: You don't have to do this.
6: No. Yeah. What I'm just asking if you would please consider the depth of...
0: I've been considering most of my face, and then
8: why did you let us wear it?
0: I didn't realize it until
8: you
0: someone.
8: See what? There's nothing
0: I don't look at people's shirts whenever you come in.
11: Yeah, hard to hear what they're saying there, but basically there are people that are in here that are uncomfortable with those shirts. So I'm asking y'all to leave. Women supporting women in a women's bar where they're showing women's sports, and you got to get out of here because your shirts are too tough for sensitive people. Those two patrons wearing XXXY athletic shirts, a women's activist sportswear brand positioning itself around the belief that yada, yada, yada.
12: Yeah,
11: anyways,
12: you can't have your wings. You got to go home now.
11: Yeah.
12: No cheeseburger.
11: Well, and they're upset because why did you let us in? And we ordered food and drinks and we're already sitting down and we're enjoying ourselves. And now you got to kick us out?
12: Yes.
11: Yeah. So anyways, there's that. Gone viral. Was posted on Sunday. More than 5.6 million views on Twitter alone.
12: I'm sure.
11: The sports bra Instagram account made a post including the caption, quote, on Sunday, September 6th, a group entered wearing apparel with messages advocating for the exclusion of trans women from sports. When our team respectfully gave the group the choice to cover the anti-trans message or leave, they chose to leave. We stand firmly committed to the inclusion

0: more and more stuff like that's going to continue to happen. This is in California. This woman, this is a great story. I got to be honest. I don't know how she got away with it for so long.
1: Embezzlement?
0: Yeah.
1: This happens. Was she like in a city
0: $4 million. $4 million. Here's what she did. This woman in California in custody now. Prosecutors say she used a company card for unauthorized purchases that cost millions of dollars. 47-year-old Kelly Lynn Brown was a bookkeeper at a business in Fresno with access to the employee's personal information. She apparently recommended back in 2021 that the owner of the company get a company credit card for business expenses. Gas, toiletries, pencils, whatever. I have no idea what the business even is. When the suggestion was declined by the owner, said, nah, I think we're good. We're getting along just fine. We don't need this business card.
1: She went and did it anyway.
0: Officials say that she went ahead and applied for two cards, with one under the company's name and one under the owner's name. She has the access to the personal information, knows the social security IDs, all that stuff.
1: So was charging all this time and then paying it?
0: Officials say that she then got another credit card in her name under the owner's account without the owner's approval. This lady's
1: three cards.
0: How many cards do you need? Court records show that the woman then used the card for personal purchases, including a down payment for a motorcycle and a truck. She also made clothing purchases for an online boutique.
1: Oh, yeah. I'm buying everything.
0: She made clothing purchases for an online boutique that she started in 2022. So she bought
1: the stuff to sell
0: inventory for her own online store. And maybe the thought was, hey, I'll make a bunch of money selling these clothes and I'll pay it back. Owner eventually learned of the incident and fired the woman. Documents show that she spent well over $4 million.
1: I'm not laughing at that.
0: If convicted, she faces a maximum penalty of 10 years in prison, a $250,000 fine, and 3 years of supervised release. Oof. $4 million. She's running.
1: When I hear those stories, because it's usually like an embezzlement, like somebody was in city government or something like that, right? Or a township or something where they were in charge of whatever and they slowly like embezzled money out of it to where people didn't notice over
0: 200 bucks, a little out of time.
1: 10 years, you know?
0: Right.
1: And I always think, what if they would have just quit while they were ahead? You know what I mean? Like they
0: somebody knew who comes in may do a, you know.
1: I know, but it feels like there's maybe there's potential you'd get away with it if you didn't stick it out so long.
0: Lastly, we're going back to Florida for this
1: one. Not that you should.
0: A woman in Florida arrested for throwing a container full of her own excrement at her neighbor. This woman had a container of her own poop and pee that she threw at her neighbor.
2: Yeah.
0: and it was in the face, Gene. Yursi Machado Rivera, accused of one count of burglary and one count of battery. The incident happened on Monday of last week, September 7th. That was this week. It was 2 days ago. This is at the Mobile Homes Development in a small city in the Miami metro area. The defendant and the victim reside on separate sides of a split trailer, so they live together, essentially. On the day in question, Machado Rivera, the woman who got arrested, began banging on the door of her neighbor's side. The victim opened the door, and the defendant began accusing her of having a sexual relationship with the defendant's husband. The altercation then spiraled. The defendant next forced her way into the neighbor's home without permission, and while inside, she began shoving the victim. Then came the attack involving the feces.
1: Like she had it in her backpack or something? Like it was on
0: I think maybe
1: on
0: she carried
1: herself.
0: It in and took the top off and unleashed her fury. Before exiting the victim's residence, the defendant subsequently threw a bucket containing human feces on the victim. The defendant then exited the victim's residence.
3: I'm the potty pooper.
0: Yeah, she's some kind of pooper. Does it in a bucket. Cops got there, took her into custody.
1: Yeah, that's
0: at a nearby police station. The defendant allegedly agreed to talk after hearing her Miranda rights. And during that interview, she offered up a different narrative. She said she was simply trying to get rid of a bucket of caca that she was using due to her residence having a broken toilet.
1: This guy's got a relationship going out with these two women
0: said that she and the victim had gotten into a verbal dispute over the smell of the caca and the problem it was causing.
1: Yeah, it's causing a big problem.
0: Nothing to do with the guy, Gina. It was all about

0: About the caca.
1: And the broken plumbing.
0: Advised that the victim hit her over the head with a bat, causing a laceration to her head. The defendant then denied entering the victim's residence and throwing the caca at the victim. The defendant stated to the witness that she pooped in a bucket to throw it in the victim's face. All over this guy. This guy must be something special.
1: That's what I'm thinking.
0: She's being detained in the correctional facility there. Not sure what she's getting charged with, but throwing poop on your neighbor because she's sleeping with your husband. It's not a real good way to go about life. Not a real good way.
1: Although I'm not fully discounting the broken plumbing story either.
0: I don't know. You carry around the bucket with you?
1: I don't know. Anything's possible is all I'm saying, Brian. That's all I'm saying. They're sharing a trailer. Didn't you say that? Didn't you say
0: yeah,
1: she lived the opposite
0: split.
1: Side?
0: It's split. You got your own entrance, and there's no like shared entryway in the middle. It's not like a hotel room. It's a suite.
1: And the guy just went back and forth between sides of the. Is that what you're saying,
0: dude? If you're gonna cheat, go away. Like, don't stay. Do it in right in your
1: I'll
0: own
1: go out
0: home.
1: And I'll walk around to the other
0: they'll
1: door.
0: They'll never catch me. No one's gonna see me walk over here in the mobile home,
1: or hear my voice through the walls.
0: Right. Oy. Another reminder that no matter how bad your life is, you're not carrying around a bucket of your own feces to throw on your neighbor who's sleeping with your husband. Allegedly.
1: Allegedly.
0: Or carrying around a bucket with your own feces because your toilet's broken and you got to get rid of the caca.
1: Allegedly.
0: Ay, ay, ay. Again, your life isn't so bad now, is it?
1: No.
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3: Here's the WIZM News Minute. Central High School will be open again today at the usual starting time. That's following a pipe break on an upper floor, which led to water leaking into classrooms and the office during the holiday weekend. The La Crosse School District says staff and contractors spent several hours cleaning up water. The homeless population in La Crosse County is much lower than it was just 2 years ago. According to city and county records, the number of unsheltered people in the La Crosse area has dropped by about one-third in that time. The Pathways Home Group in La Crosse says more than 80% of the local homeless were in the area already when they suddenly needed housing. After a close season opening loss in a 10-11 matchup, the UW La Crosse football team has dropped two spots in the national rankings down to 12th following the defeat at St. John's. The Eagles host 14th-ranked Hardin-Simmons on Saturday for their home opener. The kickoff is at 1 p.m. I'm Brad Williams.
0: International Bacon Day is coming. 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

0: 95.7 The Rock with a perfect circle. We, of course, made our pigskin picks earlier this morning. Gene getting a little bit of help from Tyler, who apparently has worked here forever.
1: Well, I knew he worked here, and I said a couple, 2-3 years. Turns out it's more like four. So I've been aware of him doing high school football games, calling Logger games, calling UWL football games.
0: I love the fact that he came down here. You thought you were getting some help with your stupid picks.
1: I did.
0: And then he comes down here with his Tom Brady TB12 GOAT jersey and his Tom Brady hat and all the other accoutrement, the sneaker. I love it. Right up in your face.
1: That part I was not aware of. I did know him. I've known him working here, and that he's a nice guy, but I didn't realize he was a... I've seen him probably 100 times, and I've never seen him dressed like that.
0: Well, he's going to look foolish at the Brewer game tonight with the Tom Brady gear on, because he's apparently going to Milwaukee for the game against the Cubs. But
1: I think he's changing.
0: As long as the Brewers get the win, it won't really matter. But, hey, you can make your pigskin picks, and you can do that on our website or on our app. Your chance to win, I think, gift cards from the Flipside Pub and Grill
1: and
0: all
1: jersey,
0: season long.
1: Packer jersey.
0: And maybe at the end of the season, a really nice brand-new Packer jersey if you have the best picks all season long. And it's fun, right? Talk some smack with your friends. 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
1: Mm-hmm.
0: And if you want to go to a game in Lambeau, you can certainly do that as well. We've got games online at wiscotrips.com. These Packer bus trips are really cool because you don't have to drive. Who the hell wants to get up at 6 in the morning and get in the car and drive?
1: Well, and if you're going to those
0: all the way across the friggin' state.
1: Afternoon games?
0: Or a night game. We got a couple of night games in there, right? You don't. I got back till like the following weekend. I mean, that's how long it takes.
1: Take a nap on the way home and let somebody else drive.
0: Wake up and boom, you're home.
1: Yes.
0: Number one, you don't have to drive across the state, right? So you get up.
1: Huge.
0: You get on the bus with your little cooler, with your snacks and your drinks and maybe a game or a book or whatever it is. And we get you across the state safely. We park close to the venue, right? So you're not parking in those neighborhoods a mile away and paying some guy $50 to be on his lawn with the hope that you can get your car out when the game's over. No, you just get out of the stadium and you get right back on the bus afterwards. You get multiple pickup locations, so not just in La Crosse. We'll pick you up in several different spots from here all the way, all the way to Lambeau. And then you also get the pregame tailgate party at the Rush Center.
1: Yeah,
0: with the free food and the drinks included.
1: Really good food, too. Beverages. There's always entertainment at the Rush. So you get there, and that's all taken care of. You don't have to fight your way into a place and try to figure out if you're going to be able to eat because you've got a ticket for that tailgate party, which is really, really good food before the game. So, yeah, the tailgate, round-trip transportation, you just find your ticket. You can do so on all sorts of apps now and, up right until game time, as a matter of fact.
0: Yeah.
1: But that way,
0: or you could just watch a game outside in the parking lot or stadium view, or maybe you got somebody over there that you know that's going to be somewhere and you want to meet up with them. 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
1: It is.
0: I know it's going to be like in the mid-80s today and maybe later on this week. But
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1: You know who turned 60 years old today?
2: My guess is because of the question that you're asking of one got to go, it's got to be Adam Sandler. Is that what you're talking about?
1: It is.
2: Okay, I've kind of figured. Happy birthday, sir.
1: The Sandman turned 60 years old today, Adam Sandler. And because of his 60th birthday, we're doing an Adam Sandler edition of One Gotta Go Wednesday. Look, he's got a lot of movies. He's been in a bunch of shows. Mm-hmm. All the things.
2: Yes.
1: Can't pick from all of them. Yes. Got to narrow it down.
2: So we're doing. I love 51st Dates with Drew Barrymore.
1: We're doing his probably four biggest movies.
2: The names that come to mind when you're trying to describe, huh?
1: Again, I'm not saying you couldn't swap one out for another one. I'm sure everybody's got their favorites. That's great. I love the movie Bulletproof with Damon Wayans. I also like The Longest Yard, even though it's a remake.
2: Mm-hmm.
1: But those certainly were not the epitome of Adam Sandler's career. Right? They were not the highlights. If you were to pick out four movies, I think these four represent
2: the songs on Saturday Night Live.
1: Right. I think these four movies represent Adam Sandler as well as any other movies could.
2: Okay.
1: So we're going with four Adam Sandler movies. Which one's got to go forever, Gene? On One Gotta Go Wednesday. We're starting with The Waterboy. Adam Sandler.
2: Mm-hmm.
1: Tackling Fuel.
2: Socially
1: high quality
2: awkward.
1: H2O.
3: Where was the intensity that I saw yesterday?
4: That wasn't no intensity. You said it was all right to fight back, and I just started thinking about all the people who've been mean to me over the years.
1: That woman is the devil. The Waterboy. Next up would be Big Daddy. Adam Sandler working at a toll booth. His roommate is Jon Stewart. Jon Stewart has an illegitimate child.
2: Mm-hmm.
1: Adam Sandler pretends to be Jon Stewart, and then he's got to take care of this kid, calls him Frankenstein, 38 packages of ketchup, whatever it is.
5: But I wipe my own ass! I wipe my own ass!
1: Kid wipes his own ass.
2: Okay. Mm-hmm.
1: Next up, Billy Madison, back to school to prove to dad I'm no fool.
2: I'm going back to school.
6: I want to touch the hiney.
1: Chris Farley as the bus driver, Veronica Vaughn as teacher, and he's got to try to keep the company from Bradley Whitford. The last one on our list of Adam Sandler movies for One Gotta Go Wednesday, of course, is the golfing classic Happy Gilmore.
7: The price is wrong, bitch.
2: Mm-hmm.
1: And again, I realize that there are a lot of Adam Sandler movies. There's certainly others you could swap them out. Little Nicky, all these other ones. But
2: Wedding Singer.
1: We're going with the big ones, right? I did think about switching out one of them for The Wedding Singer, but I went with The Waterboy, Big Daddy, Billy Madison, or Happy Gilmore. One Gotta Go Wednesday. Adam Sandler's 60th birthday today. Which one are you getting rid of, Gene?
2: Probably The Waterboy.
1: You hate The Waterboy, huh?
2: I don't hate it, but I have to get rid of one. It's not going to be Happy Gilmore. It's just not. That is a beloved movie in my household. There are people with, you know,
1: right.
2: shirts and quotes and the whole thing, right? So that's obviously going nowhere.
1: How did they feel, by the way, about the sequel? Did they watch it?
2: Yes.
1: And didn't like it too much, did you?
2: Meh.
1: Not good.
2: Meh.
1: Didn't really enjoy it. I just watched it the other day for the first time. I had never seen it, and I had nothing going on, and I was just like, I'll watch it finally. Didn't need to.
2: Meh. So that can't go anywhere. Big Daddy is funny in a different kind of way, I guess. The kid relationship is sweet and endearing after a while, right? And Billy Madison, I don't know. It would be between probably Billy Madison and The Waterboy for me. And of those two, I think The Waterboy has less laughs for me.
1: Really?
2: Mm-hmm.
1: So iconic.
2: They're all. They all
1: think,
2: are. You've
1: do you think The Waterboy is the most well-known Adam Sandler movie?
2: I would think it's Happy Gilmore.
1: Okay.
2: Of those four, for sure. I would think so, just because of, all the characters that are in that movie and the quotable lines, and I mean, look at all the golf merch that's available because of that. I mean, and you don't see that necessarily with the other movies. It's just, it's taken on a life of its own on the golf course.
1: One got to go Wednesday. Gene's pick for
2: Caddyshack, right?
1: Adam Sandler movies would be The Waterboy. The Sandman celebrating his 60th birthday today. And choosing from his four biggest films. And again, I get it. Some people prefer Little Nicky or Wedding Singer or whatever.
2: I like any matchup with Drew Barrymore.
1: I went with the four big ones. The Waterboy, Big Daddy, Billy Madison, Happy Gilmore. I will probably have to say that I would get rid of... It's almost a tie between Big Daddy and Billy Madison. I think The Waterboy and Happy Gilmore are too huge to get rid of. They're too impactful. I don't know. There's just certain things about each one that I, you know.
2: Yeah.
1: I'm going to probably say Big Daddy, because if you get rid of Billy Madison, snack packs, the back to school, Stop Looking at Me, Swan. I mean, there's just, you know, Pee in Your Pants. I mean, there's so many things in Billy Madison that I can remember. And I do remember a lot of Big Daddy, but I don't know, a goofball raising a kid doesn't really, it's not something I care about.
2: I don't know if you ever saw Bedtime Stories.
1: No.
2: Did you ever see that movie with him? It was a classic in our house. So that, if you ever get a chance, it was, he plays a lot of characters in it because it's like tales being told during bedtime stories, right? So he's in all these character things with a gift for telling these tall tales. It's real, real good. Kids, you know, love it.
1: So, yeah, I think I'm going with Big Daddy if I'm going to get rid of one on One Gotta Go Wednesday.
2: Happy birthday, Sandman.
1: Adam
2: Watch
1: Sandler
2: one of his
1: turning
2: movies tonight, maybe.
1: Adam Sandler turning 60 years young today. And in honor of his 60th birthday, our One Gotta Go Wednesday is about Adam Sandler films. The Waterboy, Big Daddy, Billy Madison, or Happy Gilmore. Which one are you getting rid of? I knew we were going to get one of these right away. All of them can go. There's just people that hate Adam Sandler.
2: For sure.
1: They don't get the comedy. That's fine. That's all right. It's not for everybody. Also got a text from Stu who said, easy again, Big Daddy. Although there's kids in Billy Madison, it's not like Big Daddy. Not a fan of kids. Man, you got a movie with kids in it. Stu ain't watching at all. He wants
2: Maybe they like him in Uncut Gems. Maybe they like a totally different kind of, you
1: that's
2: know.
1: Fine. That's fine. You know, Uncut Gems is a great movie. He's got, you know, Click. There's all sorts of other movies. The serious acting ones. I didn't go for that realm because those aren't the ones that I think he's going to be known for forever. Cheryl texting in saying, Brian, I'm on the same page with you. A toss-up between Big Daddy and Billy Madison. Big Daddy would have to go for me. So Cheryl and I agree. Big Daddy would be out. Bobby texting in saying, good morning, Brian and Gene. I would get rid of The Waterboy. It's my least favorite of those four. Happy Gilmore was my favorite. Naomi also says, definitely Big Daddy. She gives it the Adam Sandler thumbs down from Happy Gilmore. Nice. Thanks for including the gif. Got a text from somebody said, good morning, you guys. Brian, you can't forget about Veronica Vaughn. Of course I can't. We just played the audio.
2: Yeah, right.
1: So hot. Why don't you touch the hiney? Yeah, of course. A friend of mine and her got it. Yeah, I remember Veronica Vaughn very well. Thank you for the text messages. One Gotta Go Wednesday. Let us know which one you're getting rid of forever. Adam Sandler films. Your choices are The Waterboy, Big Daddy, Billy Madison, and Happy Gilmore.
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1: Oh, man.
2: It's here, Gene. And there's some guy in our studio. Who the hell are you?
3: What's going on? Believe it or not, I actually work here.
2: Where?
3: WKTY. I voice for UWL football alongside my partner, Drew
2: Kelly. How long has this guy been here?
4: Couple, 2-3 years, probably. 2-3 years.
2: What the hell's your
3: name? Almost 4, actually.
4: Four years.
2: Jesus Christ. You work in the building and I don't... Well, that's I'm not around much. All right. What's your name?
3: Tyler Belke.
2: All right. Tyler is here, apparently, to help Gene.
4: So...
2: I absolutely throttled you last year. I think I still have the finals.
4: So we did pigskin picks last year.
3: Yeah.
4: And it was for a bet. And I bet with my heart and my passions. And there's some hard and fast rules to that. Like, we're always picking the Packers.
3: Okay.
4: Just a couple rules. We're never picking the Patriots. Just a couple things like that.
2: Even though he came decked down in his TV 12 game.
3: Really unfortunate, me being a Patriots fan. Can we talk about that?
4: So, I brought in an employee of ours who works on our sports station, who is into sports, worked with the voice of the Northwoods League in baseball to help me make picks every week. Tyler, I tried
2: to help you last year on my own. I was giving you advice. I was telling you you were an idiot for picking the Saints and the Jets, and you never listened to me.
3: Oh, no. You picked the Jets. No.
2: Yes. She's a moron when it comes to picks.
3: Yeah.
2: She picks with her heart like an idiot.
4: Yeah, I do. So, anyway,
2: I don't remember what the final record was. I thoroughly, handily beat Gene last year in our Pigskin Picks Challenge, and... She never got more correct picks than I did in any of the weeks.
4: I thought one week we tied.
2: 1 week we had the same amount.
3: Was a tie.
2: That was the closest we had, and it was somewhere around 8 or 9 correct picks.
4: A really good week.
2: And that was the only time you got anywhere near. You sniffed victory.
4: So
2: that was the only time you sniffed victory. So every other week of the entire NFL season, I had more correct picks. And so I handily beat you. And this year, you're bringing in a ringer, apparently. So
4: yeah. And I felt really good about this because he's a really nice guy. He's been working for our team for the last few years.
2: Apparently.
4: He's about sports.
2: Do we not get emails about people working here? Is there not a website or a thing that goes out?
4: However, I do have to say that of all the things I did know about him prior to today.
2: Yeah, you didn't know he was a Pats fan.
4: I did not know he was a stupid Patriots fan until he walks in this stupid
2: that Tom Brady jersey.
3: I'm really good at keeping things under the radar.
4: Yeah.
2: He's not only got the jersey on, he's got the hat on too.
3: Oh, yeah.
2: The old school Pats hat.
3: I got the shoes too.
2: Oh, snap. Yeah. Look at this guy.
3: Yeah.
2: I'm wearing, of course, the Pats hoodie.
3: Love it.
2: I'm going to go home, man. And I got to do some stuff, and then I'm going to get fully decked out before the game tonight.
4: I do want your help, but
2: you have to know,
4: that
2: Tyler,
4: has
2: by the
4: to
2: way.
4: Be,
2: Tyler, you have to know, some of these you're just not going to get her to budge.
3: That's okay.
2: The Saints thing, you know what it is? It's just Drew Brees.
3: Who hasn't played in years.
2: Yes, like a decade.
3: For sure.
2: The guy's already in the Hall of Fame. But she can't move past it. So anyways, all right. So I have printed out week one, our pigskin picks. Let's start with tonight's game, Patriots-Seahawks. I already know what Gene's picking. She's going with the Seahawks, the defending Super Bowl champions.
3: Hey, I get it. You can't lose on banner night. I mean, you unveil the banner, I get it.
2: I'm taking my Patriots, Drake May, year two under Josh. Vrabel passed the whole Rossini thing. He's fully in charge of the team. A.J. Brown that is just going to score all the touchdowns this year. Christian Gonzalez just got his mega contract. He's happier than a pig in a sty. And the secondary for Seattle has got some injuries. So I think that the Pats have as good a chance as any to pop somebody in the mouth in week one, which is the best week to do it.
3: Yeah. I mean, I agree. Set the tone.
2: Next up, we've got a game tomorrow night as well. The 49ers at the Rams. I tell you what, the 49ers, everyone is injured because of the electronic substation over there. Nick Bosa, nobody's even on the team anymore, so I'm going with the Rams. Give me Stafford and the Rams. Is it Stafford still, or is it...
3: It's Stafford, yeah.
2: That's all right. Yeah. Who are you taking?
4: I don't know. This is why I have Tyler in here.
3: I would have to agree. I think it's Los Angeles.
4: Just for the record, we can't do the same picks on as Brian, or we'll never...
3: I understand
4: that. Okay, all right, all right.
3: You already got one different. You got Seattle.
2: Yeah. Okay. All right. All right. Moving on to Sunday, first game on the docket, Atlanta at Pittsburgh. Aaron Rodgers retiring. He's got a new conspiracy theorist buddy on the team. DK Metcalf is like, he doesn't think Antarctica's real. Did you see this?
3: Yeah.
2: That's... Oh, it's great. I love it. Bring on all the conspiracy tinfoil hat wearers. I'm picking Pittsburgh at home against the ATL. They went with Tua instead of Michael Penix.
3: Mistake.
2: That isn't that franchise, ever since 28-3, they have been an onward, downward spiral. They're never going to go anywhere. They suck. They're terrible. Pittsburgh at home with a new coach, no less. A new coach. Mike McCarthy back in Steeltown. Give me the Steelers.
3: It's hard to ignore how bad the Falcons are. They tanked to avoid Tua, and now they are tanking with Tua. It doesn't make sense.
2: That guy can't even hit the red side of a barn. Have you seen some of his passes in preseason? Oh, my God.
3: It gets to the point where you almost feel bad. The amount of hits that he took in Miami, how is he still playing football?
2: Who do you think?
4: How do they think that Antarctica isn't... this is actually...
2: Yeah, it's real. DK Metcalf came out this week and said, I don't believe Antarctica's real.
4: You can go to Alaska, but you can't go to Antarctica.
2: Well, he's not wrong, though. There's parts... I told you about this. We talked about this. The governments own a lot of the aliens' technology underneath the ice up there, and so they don't allow you to go to certain spots. Joe Rogan has a bunch of podcasts.

0: on time here.
1: All right.
0: The next game up is Baltimore Indy. Give me the Ravens on the road. I don't know who the hell's playing for Indy this year, but I'm taking Baltimore.
2: Daniel Jones is healthy. Go with the Colts.
1: Okay. I'm taking Indy because he says.
0: Buffalo is an easy pick against Houston. Look, I know the Texans, they've got a little bit of shine the last couple of years, but Josh Allen's on a war path to the Super Bowl this year. He's got to win it this year or else it's over, and we got to stop talking about Buffalo. They got the new stadium. They got the new coach. Give me Josh Allen on the road.
2: He won't win the Super Bowl this year, but he will win week one against Houston. I'm taking the Bills as well.
0: Are you taking his picks, or are you just...
1: Yes.
0: Okay.
1: All right. That's why he's here.
0: I didn't know what you were doing. I'm going to go bear down against the Panthers. Give me the Bears on the road, another road team getting a win on Sunday.
1: I am married to a Bear fan. Just for the season, you should just know that information. It doesn't mean I have to pick them every week. I just want to be clear and forthcoming with you for information time.
2: I do think Caleb Williams is a better quarterback than Bryce Young, so I would also take Chicago. That's more of a must-win game for Chicago than it is for Carolina.
0: Yeah, the NFC North is going to be a battleground, and they got to win these games against these teams. You can't lose to a layup like Carolina. I'm going to take Jacksonville at home. The Browns are going to Browns. They're much like the Jets.
2: Yeah.
0: Give me Detroit at home against the Saints. I don't even know who plays for the Saints anymore.
1: We're going to take the Saints.
2: That's not my doing. Just write that down.
0: I told you, man.
2: That's fine. This is just not my doing.
0: This is where the hay gets made. This is where I make my money, is on these picks.
1: Okay, I'll mark it with an asterisk.
0: I'm going to take Tennessee. The Jets are going to Jets, much like the Browns are going to Browns. So give me Tennessee at home. They got a new stadium coming up, next year, I think.
2: Yeah.
0: So they're playing for another year on the team so they can play in that brand new beautiful stadium down there in Nashville.
2: It's the toilet bowl, and Bob Sala's going against his own team now as the head coach of the Titans. I also got Tennessee.
0: Yeah. Give me Joe Burrow healthy and back with the Bengals, even though I question his desire to want to play football anymore. He takes another season of lumps like he did. Even though Baker Mayfield just got paid, I'm going to take Joe Burrow at home with the Bengals on Sunday afternoon at noon.
1: I do like their helmets.
2: Give me the Tampa Bay Buccaneers.
0: Ooh.
2: Because of that extension, Baker Mayfield feels good, fired up. I don't trust Cincinnati's O-line again. I'm afraid that Joe Burrow is just going to get killed back there.
0: This pick is a tough one for me because I don't know anything about Arizona, but I do know that Justin Herbert spends too much time on the field with his girlfriend. But I will take the Chargers at home, Justin Herbert against the Cardinals on Sunday afternoon at 3:25.
2: I don't think Arizona they have Jacoby Brissett, I think, as their quarterback.
0: Oh, the Pied Piper? They're going with the Pied Piper? Oh, my God.
2: Give me the Chargers.
0: All right. Next up, Packers at Minnesota. Again, I think this is a week one, pop you in the mouth, surprise win for the Vikings. What's the Skull Yuma, whatever, Ski Yuma, whatever the hell the thing is.
2: I think it's the Gophers.
0: Whatever. I'm going with the Vikings against the Packers. I think the Packers get upset on the road. I just don't think that without Josh Jacobs, they're not ready to play.
1: Have a choice there.
2: Well, I was going to say, Vikings have a quarterback issue. I don't like Kyler Murray. I think Jordan Love is a better quarterback. I think I see an upset.
0: He's going with the Packers.
1: I already wrote it down.
2: I can agree with you.
0: Next up on Sunday afternoon at 3:25, the Dolphins at the Raiders. Give me Kirk Cousins starting in lieu of Fernando Mendoza. The Dolphins are just going to be an absolute dumpster fire this year. They may not win more than two games.
2: As much as I love Malik Willis, I agree. Kirk Cousins is a better quarterback.
1: I hate the Raiders.
2: The Raiders.
1: I hate him.
0: You can't go against the Eagles at home, even if it's a matchup inside the division or the conference. Give me Philly at home, even though I hate Philadelphia.
2: Is that what we're doing? No, we're going against the Eagles at home.
0: Okay.
2: Jaden Daniels is something to prove. Everybody in the state of Louisiana hates him right now with the whole LSU thing. Mm-hmm. So. Show out, ball out.
0: We're
2: going to win.
0: Week one of our pigskin picks, Gene and I facing off against each other.
1: Tyler
0: roped into this as a ringer, helping Gene. I'm going to go with Big D in New York against the Giants. I'm taking Big D, Dallas. A lot of talk coming out of Dallas that this might be the year that they finally actually get into the playoffs and win a game or two.
2: It feels like they need to win this one. I think the Giants will be good, but not week one. They got some things to figure out. I'm also taking Dallas.
0: Of course, you've got to factor in all the pomp and circumstance, too, with 9/11 in New York City and the Giants and all the stuff. I don't know how that's going to play, but that might affect the team. And then on Monday Night Football, the final game of the weekend, the Broncos on the road against Patrick Mahomes, the new leg, all that stuff, the old receiving core. I'm never bet against Patrick Mahomes. People did it for years against Brady. And I never go against Patrick Mahomes. Give me him all day and every twice on Monday.
2: We're going to bet against Patrick Mahomes.
0: Oh,
2: I can't

0: grabs like the fact of what the Chiefs are doing offensively. I just don't get it.
1: If that game was in Denver, I might pick against Patrick Mahomes, but that game is in Kansas City and Patrick Mahomes is back. So there we go. Week one of our Pigskin Picks with Tyler, who apparently works here and has worked here for a number of years, unbeknownst to me, is in the studio to help Gene.
2: Yes. And lives in town, lives local here. Yeah, all of those things.
1: We made, let's see, what are we
2: there's a couple. Yeah, there's a few.
1: There's quite a few, actually. What's the circle around the Saints here?
2: Was my pick that he didn't want to have anything to do with, so I asked.
0: That's a loss. Or, I mean, when that's a loss, that's not on me.
1: Oh, and then she's, look at this is what I got to deal with. Uncommittal Gene just scribbles. Yeah, good luck reading her handwriting. Don't even get me started on that. Well, Tyler, thanks for coming in. We're going to have you, I guess, every week for this?
2: Yes.
1: All right.
2: Yes.
1: All right. Tyler's going to be coming in every week to be a part of our Pigskin Picks.
2: Bring in facts about Antarctica next week. I want to know what you've learned.
1: Well, you got to pronounce it right.
2: Antarctica.
1: First. You didn't know about this, huh?
2: No, I didn't, but
0: it's always something every week. I mean, it's going to be something new every single week,
2: it's
0: I would imagine, with
2: fake
0: that Steelers
2: and flat. Flat and
1: him,
2: fake.
1: Him and Aaron Rodgers in a darkness room doing ayahuasca and talking about Antarctica.
2: And their wives.
0: To be a fly on that wall.
1: They're fake wives that don't really exist.
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1: 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Nothing More. In this moment.
2: It's Maria Brink from In This Moment.
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0: Avatar. Tonight we must be warriors on 95.7 The Rock. Actually, tonight we're going to be watching the modern-day Gladiators, or at least some of us will. I know it's the Patriots and the Seahawks. I mean, it is a rematch of the Super Bowl and all that stuff, and it's football, and football's back. So, yeah, watch some football, or at least make your pigskin pick, I should say. Tonight's game is the first one of the season. 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So, lots of football I am going to be watching over the next few days. And if you haven't done so yet, go to the app or 957therock.com and make your pigskin picks, because there's a game tonight. 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

0: Big MT from STP on 95.7 The Rock. The magic number is 2, and that basically just means it's not 2 days. Well, it is. It's like 2.5-ish or something like that. But basically, the magic number of 2 means we need 2 more people, so we have 95. So then we can be, 95 days of summer and 95 qualifiers and 95 chances to win. Because right now, we only have 93. 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

I guess you could say technically in my 30 years of radio, this is my fourth box, all at the same radio station. That would be this one. This one is, I think, the biggest. This is definitely the biggest one of the four. But anyway, you didn't need to know any of that. So I'm just going to shut the hell up now and play some Autumn Kings. It's Gone, Gone, Gone on 95.7 The Rock, Rock, Rock.

0: System of a Down, it's Toxicity on 95.7 The Rock. Of course, that album just turned 25, and now I think I need to start researching on whether or not I need to get myself a life alert or something like that. Good Lord, man. Really? 25 years ago? Oof, that stings a little bit. New Music of the Rocks from Beartooth in a couple minutes, and yeah, we'll go back probably a little bit even further for some Blink 182, and eventually I'll have to start thinking about the 90s at noon. I kind of already am, but if you need something today, text me at 608-784-0957, or hit that little message button down to the voicemail button down on the bottom of the app. And you see that little button that says voicemail? Yeah, punch that, and then say, dude, play me this, and then I'll play you that on 95.7
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0: Tony, Iommi, that is World Alone on 95.7 The Rock. Absolutely love it. Ivy Park, and we are getting dangerously close to Rocktoberfest. Okay, it's still a couple weeks out, but we're getting closer to it. Here's what you need to do to make your plans. As usual, you need to start the party off right, and you need to do that at Stateroom starting at 6 a.m. on Friday the 25th. And there's a number of reasons why you should do this. One, because it's Oktoberfest. Two, because it's a blast. Three, because Brian's spending some of his morning show money and buying you drinks. And four, the first 50 people who show up will get a free Yuengling Oktoberfest Stein. Seriously, free Stein, dude. So definitely get there starting early because the party starts at 6 and those puppies will go fast. Also, you'll have a shot to sign up and win Packers tickets for one of the games in October in Lambeau Field. So if you want to go, go. Brat Bloodies, the Jumbo Screwdrivers, the Jumbo Mimosas, and all the goods, all going to be starting at 6 a.m. at Stateroom, right downtown for the Oktoberfest kickoff party, 18th annual this year with Rock Mornings and Brian and Gene and all 95.7
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1: 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I'm Cody. I'm from Lacrosse. I'm a badass lawn care technician, and I am 95.7 The Rock.
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0: Poppy. It's Time Will Tell on 95.7 The Rock. The time is, well, almost noon, so that means the 90s at noon from Artie's Flipside Pub and Grill is near. I was going to say nigh, but that's kind of pretentious. And anyway, it's almost time to start. Before we officially get there, I got new music of the rocks from ashes to new. That's always a fun one because it's from and then from and then from. Anyway, from ashes to news, Die For You is next. And then after that, it's the 90s at noon from Hardy's Flipside Pub and Grill. So if you need something for the 90s at noon, text me at 608-784-0957 or tell me what to do with a voicemail in the app. Okay, cool. That's what we got next on 95.7 The Rock.
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3: 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So we have our loungers. That's the guy that sits at the corner of the bar and just watches everybody. Then we have our body slammers. I'm going to

0: and we're going to jump, and we're going to jump on the futon and jump off the futon. And we have our butt biters. I'm going to pull on your ear. We're going to bite each other in the back of the leg. You know, we're going to bark a lot. Then we have our smalls. That's our teenage adolescent group, where we are getting them ready to move over to bigs. Then we have our tinies. Our tinies are typically younger than our smalls. And then we have our teeny tinies, which is meant for under 15 pounds. It's allowing them to play with dogs that are of their appropriate size so they don't have to be intimidated by the big boys.
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That's Brother Kane and Got No Shame on 95.7 The Rock. 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

0: these years later, I'm still maintaining hope that they will someday make that movie. It's never going to happen, but it would be really, really cool. Well, for me. From 1998's the Chinese album that is Space Hog, that is Mungo City. It was supposed to be a movie, and it just never happened, which is unfortunate, because those dudes were creative as hell. I just still think it would have been a whole lot of fun. Anyway, 90s at noon from Marty's Flipside Pub and Grill will continue in a couple minutes with some Primus, because Primus is awesome, and the majority of all their awesome stuff came out in the 90s. So, therefore, I will have some next in the 90s at noon from Marty's Flipside Pub and Grill and 95.7
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0: it's one of those duh 90s shows thing, mainly because it's like, can you really have a 90s show without the Pumpkins? Me thinkest not. 90s at noon from Artie's Flipside Pub and Grill will continue in just a few minutes. Also, a friendly neighborhood reminder that you should probably sign up to win some free bacon, because bacon is awesome, and it's even awesomer when it's free. So win some free bacon from City Meat Market in New Albany. Your time is running out. You only got until the end of the week to sign up and score. Dude, City Meat Market, bacon, go hand in hand. They've won a gazillion awards. And, well, there's a bunch of other stuff that you could get there, too, I guess, if you want. Their ring bologna is phenomenal. They do great steaks. 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They get great chicken. 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

You Should Just Go. That is Stained on 95.7 The Rock. I'm talking about the concert next Thursday. We'll get into that more in just a little bit, but I think you already know all the things already. Just get your tickets and go. Got a text from Kim, wanted to hear Peaches. So did you and about 9 other people yesterday, so I played it yesterday. So I texted Kim back and said, how about Lump instead? And she said, I love that song! So do I. So I guess here you go. In the 90s at noon from Artie's Flipside Pub and Grill in 95.7 The Rock.

0: Of the two really big hits he produced in the 90s, I think I got to go with that one, mainly because, I love them both. They're both really, really, really good. That one's Ends, by the way, and it nearly ends, the 90s at noon today, from Artie's Flipside Pub and Grill. Got a little bit left, so I'll wedge something in here in just a couple of seconds. Also, I wouldn't be doing my job very well if I didn't remind you that there's a football game tonight, and I think I'm going with Seattle simply because just on paper, they look like the better team. I mean, that means nothing in week one. Literally nothing means nothing in week one because nobody knows, I mean, for sure, who's really going to be good and who's going to stink on ice. I mean, everybody's got guesses and gut feelings and all that, but week one, it's always the crapshoot because no one really knows. It's week one. I mean, you could just close your eyes and make your picks and you might do better as if you used your brain. But anyway, however you do it, just do it. 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

0: one's way in my top five and might be my top overall. It's one of my all-time favorites of the Breaking Benjamin. I have a list of them that kind of round robin, if you will, the top five, because they're all awesome and it's hard to pick. Anyway, you don't need to know any of that crap, so I guess we'll just move on to something else. How about a concert next week? Yeah. Ultra Rocks Part 2 in Copeland Park on Thursday. Dude is going to rock. Atreyu is phenomenal. In This Moment always brings a killer show, and Nothing More simply can't be beat. You do not want to miss this show. Trust me on this. You do not want to miss this show. So get your tickets and go. You can still wedge your way into the pit. There's a fistful of tickets left for the upfront GA pits. So if you want to get into that, I would do that right now because they're not going to last. Also, if you want to just get regular tickets, you can do that too. 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Atreyu, In This Moment and Nothing More next Thursday with 957
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0: Whether you do it out loud, internally, or into a pillow, it just helps to do it. It's news and music as that rocks from Skillet on 95.7 The Rock. I'm Puck. Just get you hooked up with some old school stuff in a couple minutes. And new music of the rocks from A Perfect Circle coming your way. Really looking forward to this weekend for numerous reasons. There's lots of stuff going on. I got some golf on Friday. Of course, we got the final giveaway party on Saturday at Features in Holman. So, again, if you did not qualify during the rock stops for the 95 days of summer, you have two more chances to qualify and win Saturday starting at 3 p.m. at Features and Holman. So if you want to win that brand new Harley Davidson, and you do, get to Features and Holman starting at 3 p.m. Saturday for your final two chances to qualify and win a brand new ride with the 95 days of summer from Great River Harley Davidson, Pastor Pride Cheese, Higher Heating and Air Conditioning, and 95.7 The Rock.
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0: 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I am Puck, and I'm going out the door because I'd be done. 3DG in just a couple of seconds, and so is Pags. 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

Chili Peppers here on 95.7 The Rock. What's happening, dudes? Bags is my name. Still without full power of my voice. As, that Brewer game I went to on Monday was a hell of a good one to be at. And that is the reason why I'm pretty much stuck at this level right now. Like, this is about where I'm at today. I was hoping I would get more of my voice back, and that did not happen. We've got another day of recuperation to go. Do some Alice in Chains here in a bit. Right now, it's P. Roach and Humankind. Here's See You in Hell.

0: Alice in Chains here on 95.7 The Rock. Oktoberfest is just around the corner, and as usual, Brian and Gene going to be doing their live broadcast from the stateroom. That'll be on Friday, September 25th. Doors open at 6 a.m. with the first 50 people coming through the door. Getting a free Yuengling Fest Stein, which you can refill all morning for just $6. Heck yeah. Also, the first $100 in drinks are on Brian's tab, so show up bright and early at 6 a.m. to take advantage of that. You can also sign up to win a pair of Packer tickets to a game in October at Lambeau. Packers-Bears are in Lambeau, by the way. Just throwing that one out there. Brought Bloodies, Jumbo Screwdrivers, Jumbo Mimosas, and, of course, the official kickoff to Rocktoberfest. 18th annual live broadcast of Rock Mornings with Brian and Gene. Friday, September 25th at the Stateroom, bright and early at 6 a.m. with 95.7 The Rock.
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0: There's Shinedown with Young again here on 95.7 The Rock. My name is Bags, and I mentioned it already once today, and I mentioned it yesterday. Obviously went to the Brewer game on Monday. That's why my voice is so hoarse from all the yelling and screaming, and also from all of the trash talking. So I went with my six-year-old son on Monday, father-son day at the ballpark, and I have to show some pride in my six-year-old boy. I talk a lot of trash at games. I don't curse. I keep it PG, but I do be talking smack when I'm at a ballpark. And my six-year-old son decided to get in on the action. And I think he made a pretty decent start. I'll let you be the judge. So PCA came up to bat, who I hate viciously. And my six-year-old son saw his picture on the Jumbotron, you know, because he's up to bat and everything. And my son goes, he doesn't have any eyebrows. And I look, I'll be damned, PCA doesn't have any eyebrows. That was a very astute, not a very good diss, but for a six-year-old, that's not too bad. You're on your way to trash talking there, bud. Making me proud.
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Metallica here on 95.7 The Rock. I'll do some Limp Bizkit in a bit to conjure up some Rockfest memories. Right now, Electric Callboy. Offspring joining them for Let the Good Times Roll.

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1: Limp Bizkit on 95.7 The Rock. Saw them at Rockfest. Threw a great show. Bit shorter than we were hoping for, but given that there was a thunderstorm that night and the show had to be delayed, I'm happy to have gotten a show at all. They played for about a half hour, something like that. Got the big hits out, right? Like, yes, I would love to have seen Limp Bizkit with a much longer set, but I can't be mad because I heard all the songs I came to hear that night. So, no complaints from me. Taking a look at our weather forecast, tonight clear for the overnight, down to a low near 53. Tomorrow, sunshine and 81. Friday, sunny and 80, and then Saturday, a chance for thunderstorms with a high of 79. 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

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How's it going, folks? Bags is my name. We'll do our 60-second scoop in just a bit, just like we do every weekday at 3:15. And look, I'm going to talk a little Christmas on the 60-second scoop. I know a lot of us don't want to hear about Christmas right now, but there's something that gets really popular around Christmas that rock fans generally go, yeah, okay, no, they're all right. So we'll talk about who that is after Stained. Right now, it's Nickelback with John 5, the song called Rattle the Cage.

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1: So I know there's a lot of people out there that don't really want to talk about Christmas right now. I'm, of course, one of them. It's not even Halloween yet. But Trans-Siberian Orchestra is making their concert announcements for the holiday season. Big around Christmas they are. And I suppose if you're going to listen to some Christmas music, Trans-Siberian Orchestra ain't half bad. So if you want to see them this year, they actually will be throwing a show within a reasonable vicinity of us. They'll be playing in Green Bay on November 19th at the Resch Center.
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0: Something Wicked from Breaking Benjamin. We are 95.7 The Rock. Packers-Vikings going to be kicking off the season together on Sunday, and we can get you there on the bus. Taking a luxury-ready bus from La Crosse to U.S. Bank Stadium. So if you already got a ticket to Sunday's game, we'll get you there. Do the driving for you. That way you ain't got to worry about traffic. You ain't got to worry about somebody staying sober to be the sober driver. You ain't got to worry about maybe thinking about getting a hotel room and coughing up even more money. And is that hotel going to be close to the stadium? Probably not, without spending even more money. Skip all of that. We'll do the driving for you. 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

Chili Peppers with Other Side here on 95.7 The Rock. Right now, new rock from Dead Poets Society. These guys don't put on a flashy performance, but they sound good live, and that's why their shows are good. Love to see them come back in town and play another show for us in the near future, like they have in years past. Here's their latest called Cold.

0: Foo Fighters with Best of You on 95.7 The Rock. Let's take a really quick look at that weather forecast. Tonight, clear for the overnight. Should drop to a low near 53. Tomorrow, sunshine with a high of 81. Friday, sunny and 80. And then Saturday, a chance for thunderstorms with a high of 79. 420 hit of the day brought to you by Happy Days Farm. Coming at you at a time I'm sure you can figure out. Before we get there, though, I got you some Roach next on The Rock.
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0: my favorite kind of bitch. It's a crazy bitch from Buck Cherry on 95.7 The Rock. Like, seriously, if you're going to be a bitch, be crazy. Like, don't just be a regular bitch. You're an adult. Be a crazy bitch. It's weird how much I actually do mean that. End of Summer Bash is coming up this Saturday. Someone going home with the 2026 Harley-Davidson Heritage Solo. So we're going to get all of our qualifiers together from the 95 days of summer, and someone goes home with a bike. Here's the thing. If you are not one of those qualifiers, show up anyway. Because at the end of Summer Bash, we get two more qualifiers for the Harley. So say you've spent all summer long chasing us around as we drag around that 2026 Harley-Davidson Heritage Solo. Maybe you only made a couple of rock stops, but still, however many you made, you didn't get qualified. Show up at the end of Summer Bash. You can make it happen for you there. And then all names are equal when they go in that box and we start drawing for the winner. Someone goes home with a Harley on Saturday. End of Summer Bash at Features in Holman. 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
3: Shortly after her birth, sweet Leyland was diagnosed with both superficial and deep tissue hemangiomas. She has already undergone numerous doctor appointments and evaluations, and her first surgery is scheduled for January of next year. Over the next several years, Leyland will require multiple surgeries for the removal of the hemangiomas, as well as reconstructive procedures. There will be a benefit for Leyland on Saturday, September 19th from noon until 4 p.m. at Dub's Pub in Sparta. 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
1: 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As for the hit of the day, this song came out at like the beginning point of the Nickelback hatred. Like right when everybody started hating on Nickelback. And I don't know why. This song probably didn't help, and it should have been a non-factor because it's objectively awesome. Because it's Chad Kroeger from Nickelback and Josie Scott from Saliva. And it wasn't just those two getting together to do a song just for the hell of it. It was written for the Spider-Man movie that came out in 2002, which is still one of my favorites to this very day. So you can hate on Nickelback all you want to. If you're going to tell me that this song sucks, I'm going to tell you that you're a liar. Because I know that you liked this song just as much as I did when we all saw the Spider-Man movie over 20 years ago. The song, Hero, your 420 hit of the day on 95.7.

0: 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Just a reminder, coming up on Friday, someone's going to score a date night. 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And then Friday morning on Rock Mornings with Brian and Gene, someone's going to score. Giggity. Quick look at our weather for, quick look at our pub crawler, and then back in with Nirvana next on The Rock.
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6: 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I think it's time we gave your money back. The State Assembly adjourned for the year in February. 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So far, nothing. $500 won't solve all of our affordability problems, but it would help a lot more in your pocket than in the state's bank account. This message has been paid for by the friends of Steve Doyle, because I'm willing to drive back to Madison tomorrow to return your money.
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Smells Like Teen Spirit from Nirvana on 95.7 The Rock. Right now, from something old to something new. The latest from Marilyn Manson, a song called Exit Wound.

0: Green Day on 95.7 The Rock. Let's get a very quick look at that weather forecast. Tonight, clear for the overnight, dropping to a low near 53. Much more tolerable overnights than we've been seeing last week and the week before. Tomorrow, sunny and 81. Friday, sunny and 80. And then Saturday, a chance for thunderstorms with a high of 79. 5 o'clock road rage coming at you here in a bit. Before I get there, Magnolia Park is next on The Rock.
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Kicking off the road rage with the warning. It's Kerosene on 95.7 The Rock. My name is Bags, here to drive you home from work on, what the hell day is it? Yeah, you have a holiday. It's Wednesday, right? Okay, good. Yeah, whenever you have a holiday weekend like this, and you know, you get it, either you don't work on Thursday or Friday, or you don't work on Monday or stuff like that, always screws the hell up where the hell I am in the week. So for all of you as confused as I am, it is in fact Wednesday. It's like the Tuesdayest Wednesday ever, but it is in fact Wednesday. We'll do some Black Label Society in a bit after POD.

0: 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Giving away some free bacon for Bacon Lovers Day. Well, I'm kind of late on that because that was August 20th. International Bacon Day, that was September 5th. So, okay, we're a little bit behind on this, but better late than never, right? You want some free bacon? 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

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The new Wolverine game comes out next week. I'll talk about that after Story of the Year. Right now, Giovanni and the Hired Guns.

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0: Story of the Year with Gasoline on 95.7 The Rock. My name is Bags, 95.7 The Rock's video game nerd, and the new Wolverine game comes out for PS5 on Tuesday. That's going to be a day one purchase for me, for sure. Wolverine, one of my favorite characters in Marvel. The game is from Insomniac, who is the same people that put together the Spider-Man game from a few years ago. That was very, very shined upon for good reason. That game was awesome. I expect more of the same quality from this Wolverine game. Seeing Wolverine before the X-Men, so that's an issue as well. Kind of avoiding major storyline crashes. I appreciate that. I probably won't be letting my kids play this one because it is said to be very, very brutal. So pretty much for the first time in video game history, we're going to see the real Wolverine. That's going to be fun. Again, the new Wolverine game for PS5 coming out on Tuesday. Day one pickup for me.
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Shinedown here in just a bit with their newest. Right now, Road Rage continues with Disturbed.

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0: Young again from Shinedown on 95.7 The Rock. Let's take a very quick look at that weather forecast. Tonight looking clear for the overnight, dropping to a low near 53. Tomorrow, sunshine and 81. Friday, sunny and 80. And then Saturday looks like a chance for thunderstorms with a high of 79. Wrapping up the 5 o'clock road rage in just a bit with Godsmack and GNR coming up.
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1: 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So we have our loungers. That's the guy that sits at the corner of the bar and just watches everybody. Then we have our body slammers. So I'm going to play and we're going to jump and we're going to jump on the futon and jump off the futon. Then we have our butt biters. I'm going to pull on your ear. We're going to bite each other in the back of the leg. You know, we're going to bark a lot. Then we have our smalls. That's our teenage adolescent group where we are getting them ready to move over to bigs. Then we have our tinies. Our tinies are typically younger than our smalls. And then we have our teeny tinies, which is meant for under 15 pounds. It's allowing them to play with dogs that are of their appropriate size so they don't have to be intimidated by the big boys.
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The car in front of you, on the other hand, does not. 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

Heroes and Humankind together for See You in Hell on 95.7 The Rock. Bags is my name. Going to chill with you guys for one more hour before I turn you over to Lou Brutus and Hard Drive XL, brought to you by Smokes for Less at 7. Pierce the Veil in a bit. Right now it's 3DG.

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0: So far, so fake. It's Pierce the Veil on 95.7 The Rock. Moon Tunes. I believe tonight's the last one. That is tomorrow. Excuse me, did I say tonight? I meant tomorrow. So I told you my days were messed up this week. But I believe tomorrow is the last week of Moon Tunes. UWL Screaming Eagles Band alongside High Mileage. God, I love Moon Tunes. I love hosting it, too. It's a fun night. I'm glad that we have that sort of thing in this town. You know, every, once a week, we all get together, squeeze in a free concert in downtown. It's good times, man. So if you haven't been part of Moon Tunes yet this year, hey, come see the UWL Screaming Eagles Band. And High Mileage as well. That is tomorrow at Moon Tunes in Riverside Park with 95.7
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Born to Kill from Social Distortion on 95.7 The Rock. NFL football starts tonight. We'll talk about that briefly after Offspring. Right now, it's Des Rocks.

0: reliving some Rockfest memories with Offspring. It's Gone Away on 95.7 The Rock. NFL football starts tonight. Oh, heck yeah. Starting this evening, I get to let football teams decide my mood. Patriots-Seahawks tonight. A replay of the Super Bowl. I think the outcome is going to be the same. But I do think it will be a much closer game than we saw in the Super Bowl. Drake May, obviously, coming into another year of his career. 1 year older, 1 year wiser. I'm sure he's learned a lot since that Super Bowl loss. He's got a few more weapons on offense as well. So it should be a good game. I still think Seattle's going to win, though. They are pretty much the same team they were last year, for better or worse. I mean, for the most part. Obviously, every team changes a little in the offseason, but they have mostly remained the same. So, again, I do think Seattle will come out on top on this one, but this could be a much, much closer game than we saw in February.
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Avatar's latest called Crying Fire on 95.7 The Rock. Let's take a quick look at that weather forecast. Tonight looking clear for the overnight, down to a low near 53. Tomorrow, sunshine and 81. Friday, sunny and 80, and then Saturday looks like a chance for thunderstorms with a high of 79. My name is Bags. I'm getting my butt up out of here. Lou Brutus and Hard Drive XL brought to you by Smokes for Less starts at 7. Before I go, I'll get you some Tool next on 95.7 The Rock. See you guys tomorrow, and hopefully I've got a little bit more.

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